0: coming back to the plate is Wilson. And the pitch in now from Aiden Smith to Gunnar Waldrop, the 1-0 delivery. Waldrop awaits a pitch from Smith as he gets the sign and fires. It's down low, 2-0. So a man at first, one gone. It was via the strikeout, looking. Since then, Smith has not really been able to locate on the first pitches of the at-bat. As now he's about to fire his 2-0 to Waldrop. That one down low, 3-0 now. Once more on deck is Peyton Tatum, the Flash third baseman. He's from Grapevine, Texas. So here is the pitch. In there for a strike on the outer half of the zone. Throw to first, not in time. 3-1 count now. Getting back safely is Waldrop to first base. Excuse me, Eisenberg to first base. Waldrop is the hitter. So now the 3-1 to Waldrop from Aiden Smith. Runner takes off for second. Pitches upstairs. That's ball four. Excuse me, that's ball. It would have been ball four, yes. Runner is safe at second. So it's ball four. Runner safe at second. Due to it being ball four. Many of the fans here were clapping, thinking that they had him gunned, which they did have him gunned at second. But the pitch being called a ball automatically issues Eisenberg second base for free, since it was a walk and he would have had it anyway. If he tried to advance past second base and been tagged, he would have been out. But since he only stayed at second, he had already been granted second base by the walk being issued to Waldrop. So now it's a 1-0 count to Peyton Tatum. Tatum batting left-handed. And he hits this one up in the air over near shortstop. The play not able to be made by Cope. Runner around third. The throw to the cutoff. Misses the cutoff and bounces off of Wilson. That's a single for Peyton Tatum. Going to second is Waldrop. Coming in to score from second is Eisenberg. And it's now 1-0 Flash in the top of the third inning. As Coach Kent Wallace will now come out to talk to Smith, and while he does, we'll hear a word from one of our sponsors. You're listening to Paducah Chiefs Baseball on 99.5 The Fan.
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0: First pitch, a called strike from Aiden Smith. It's an 0-1 count. Runners at second and, first and second. With one gone, the pitch from Smith, swung on and missed down low, 0-2. 1-0 Flash, we're in the top of the third. The Flash scored in said inning with runners, at first and second. So the 0-2 now from Smith to Briggs. Down low. 1-2, they did an appeal to first. They say he didn't go. So it

0: will indeed be 1-2. So Aiden Smith to fire the 1-2. Down low, 2-2 now. Count goes equal. Chiefs only had about 7 combined hits yesterday in 2 games in the doubleheader. Earned a bunch of walks, but couldn't force anybody around. Runners take off for 2nd and 3rd. Call strike 3 at the plate. The throw is in time to 3rd. But the slide in knocks the ball out of the glove of Haas. But there was a Lono Trophy inside strikeout before the double steal. Never strike out when you use Lawn Oak Trophy and sign. That'll now bring up Dominic Davis with runners at 2nd and 3rd and 2 gone. So Davis steps in. And here's the pitch. Upstairs, breaking ball misses his own. It's 1-0. So a 1-0 count now. Davis. This one's going to be a breaking ball that misses. 2-0. Now to Davis. 2-0 count with 2 gone. Smith gets his sign. He will come set. Hit in the air. It's going to be foul over behind the Flash dugout. 3-1 now the count. That's here is the delivery. This one misses. Now it's 3-1. I said 3-1 previously. It was 2-1. Now 3-1 with 1 gone, or with 2 gone, excuse me, and 2 on. It's a 1-0 lead for the Henderson Flash in the top of the 3rd inning. They are currently hitting against Aiden Smith. Their man up at the plate is Dominic Davis. Pitch is hit on the ground by Davis. It'll be a hard bounce over the head of Haas. One run will score. A second comes around, and it's now 3-0 Flash on a hard hit single by Dominic Davis. It'll score Waldrip from 3rd and Tatum from 2nd. That'll now bring up Froelich with a 3-0 lead for the Flash and a man at first with 2 gone. So here is Froelich for him today. Flew out to right field in the inning prior. So now Froelich will watch a pitch miss. It's going to be 1-0. So 1-0 count to now. 2, Froelich. So Smith comes set from the belt, is 1-0. Hit in the air, that might find the gap. Andrews does get over instead, and that's going to be out number 3. Flash 4-3. We head to the bottom of the 3rd, and it's 3-0 Henderson. 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
2: Austin Wilson now coming up for Paducah. Chiefs trail 3-0. We're in the bottom of the third inning. It'll be Wilson, England, and Cope to come up for Paducah. As we look around the league, it's a 2-1 lead for the Fulton Railroaders over the Madisonville Miners. That game just finishing their second inning. Hoppers up 2-0 over the Rhythm. That game's in the top of the first. And the Hoppers have runners at second and third with two outs. That game is in Hendersonville, Tennessee, as this one's fouled. The first pitch is fouled away by Wilson, and it's 0-1. The pitch from Schiff fouled away again, 0-2 now to Wilson. Behind Wilson once more is England, trying to get his first at bat of the game, and Cope looking for his second. Chiefs still looking for their first hit here at the bottom of the third. So the pitch in now to Wilson. Down low, 1-2. So now a 1-2 count to Wilson. Called strike 3 there on the outer half of the zone. Wilson goes down looking for out number 1 in the bottom of the third. Brings up Chase England now, the left-handed hitting first baseman. So England steps in to face Schiff. England, one of three lefties in the lineup today. Called strike here now, 0-1. Four lefties total on the team, with one of them technically being a half the case, as he's also a righty. He's a switch hitter. This one bounces in the grass to the ground, then bounces its way to the mound. It's going to be 1-1. That one was spiked. 1-1 count, one gone, 3-0 flash lead. We're in the bottom of the third inning from Doc Heidig Field at Brooks Stadium in Paducah, Kentucky. The 1-1 now. Upstairs, it'll miss. 2-1 now to England. So England gets back in the box for the 2-1 delivery. Swing and a miss there. It's equal 2-2. Behind him, Maddox Cope popped out in the first inning. Behind Cope is Haas, who popped out to first, also in the first inning. England, the 9-hole hitter, watches the 2-2 go upstairs. 3-2. So now a 3-2 count. With one gone, 3-2-1 sequenced across the top of the scoreboard. And here's the pitch. Reaching the bat out is England. Coming in the center fielder, he will make the play. As the ball hangs up enough, that's out number 2, and that'll now bring up Maddox Cope. So Cope now, batting with two gone. Chiefs still looking for their first hit. So Cope will await the pitch from Schiff. First one upstairs, it's going to be 1-0. Now a 1-0 count

0: Pitch from Schiff. Catches his zone. It's one and one. Caught the outer half. So an equal count with two gone, two Cope. And Schiff from the belt will now fire to Cope. The 1-1. This is upstairs, 2-1. Reminder to those listening, 99.5 The Fan giving away 4-pack of Chiefs tickets to every home game. You can enter at 99.5thefanpaducah.com. This pitch will miss the zone outside. 3-1 now to Cope. The two gone. On deck behind him is Brett Haas. Hit in the air by Cope, heading near foul territory. Hicks chasing it over. Then he watches it fall in the bullpen. Counts 3-2. So it's a full count with two outs now to the Chiefs leadoff of the game, Maddox Cope. So as now, the full count delivery to Cope. Hit over the shortstop. That's the first hit of the game. Maddox Cope getting contact there. And now the Chiefs have some life in the bottom of the third with two gone. That'll bring up Brett Haas with a man at first. Haas 0 for 1. He popped out to the pitcher. Haas, a righty hitter. Struggling lately. Looking to turn things back around. One of the guys the Chiefs rely on. So the pitch now from Schiff to Haas. The first time Schiff has had to work with a hit. Reaching base behind him as this pitch will miss the zone. It's 1-0 now to Haas. Crowd here, decent amount bearing the weather. Not a normal Brooks Stadium crowd. But would probably still top the league today. So 1-0 to Haas. Fouled away. Behind the plate, it'll be 1-1. On deck is Trey Dooley. So Haas will now step in to face the 1-1. Chiefs bats have been silent lately, trying to heat that up again in this game. They do only have one hit through 2 2/3. Here's a 1-1 to Haas. Misses down low. 2-1 now to Haas. So a 2-1 count with two gone. On first is Maddox Cope. Hitting right-handed is Brett Haas. He faces Schiff, the pitcher for the Flash. Swing and a miss at a pitch upstairs by Haas. It's 2-2. Deuces wild. Two balls, two strikes, two out. And we're in the bottom of the third. The Henderson Flash currently leading the Paducah Chiefs 3-0. Big pitch coming to Brett Haas. As Schiff will fire. Haas hits it on the ground. Over in between the shortstop and third baseman. Cope will stand up at second. Haas is at first. Back-to-back singles. Get a man in scoring position now. With two outs, that brings up Trey Dooley with runners at first and second. On deck behind Dooley will be Andrew Dixon. And the pitching coach for Henderson has now left his, or not the pitching coach, but one of the coaches for Henderson has now left the box, or the dugout rather, and while they meet on the mound, we'll hear a word from one of our sponsors. You're listening to Paducah Chiefs Baseball, 99.5 The Fan.
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0: Meeting over, Dooley about to step in with runners on first and second and two gone.
2: Number 40, Trey Dooley.

and goalie steps in. So the pitch in to Dooley. Dooley 0 for 1 today with a ground out. That'll be downstairs, ball 1. 1-0 now the count. At first is Haas, at second is Copa, both reaching on singles. It's a 3-0 lead for the Henderson Flash. In the bottom of the third inning, Chiefs have 2 hits, Flash have 3. Chiefs picking up both of theirs here in this inning. This one will be down and away from the catcher. He lost it. Waldrop couldn't find it for a minute. That'll allow Cope to be safely to third. Haas moves to second now with 2 outs. And it's a 2-0 count now to Dooley. Another error like that wouldn't be too bad. Errant throw. Wasn't an error. It would have been a pass ball, but I don't think anybody here would mind a couple of those too freely around the Chiefs men on the base pass to round their way in. That's now the 2-0 to Haas. Misses down low. And I meant Dooley, by the way. 3-0 now to Dooley. Haas is at second. No way for him to be hitting from second. So 3-0 to Dooley. Haas is at second. At third, it is Cope. As Dooley will wait the 3-0. And that's 4-0, ball 4. Bases loaded now. On the Solinger Law Walk. Don't walk away with a poor lawyer. Look to Solinger Law for your law needs. And that brings up Andrew Dixon with the bases loaded. So Andrew Dixon coming up with the bases juiced and 2 gone. Trying to keep this chance alive here for Paducah. And the first pitch from Schiff to Dixon. It's going to be foul tipped out of the catcher's mitt. 0-1. So it's going to be an 0-1 count now with 2 gone. So Dixon, the lefty hitter, will await the 0-1 count from Schiff. Nobody warming up for the Flash in the bullpen for Paducah. Nobody currently warming up, but Seth Harris was earlier. Here's the 0-1. Hit on the ground, or rather in the air, into the outfield. One runner score. Here comes a second. Haas is coming in. The fielder misses it over in right field. Runners move up to second and third, and the Chiefs plate 2. Cope from third. Haas from second. Dooley goes around the third. Dixon ends up at second. It was a single and a misplay over there in right field by the right fielder. Who muffed it on the play? It goes under his glove, and Dixon able to advance to second base. As now this brings up Brendan Mura with 2 gone, and runners at second and third. Chiefs cut the deficit 2-1. It is now 3-2 Flash. Mura with a big chance here. If he gets a hit, there's a chance he plates 2 and a chance the Chiefs go up at minimum if he can get 1. Then the Chiefs have tied this game. Tying runs at third. Go-aheads at second. There's 2 gone. And Brendan Mura, the lefty hitting second baseman, in his Paducah Chiefs Brook Stadium debut. Not his overall debut here. We'll await the pitch from Schiff. This catches the outer half of the zone. 0-1. It was a close call, if you can't tell by the fan reaction. It was outside, just a hair, maybe. 0-1, the call. Pitch to Mura, hit up the middle, that's down. One run will score. Second runner, Dixon, giving the signal to round third. He's coming into the plate. The throw is not there. The Chiefs have plated 2 once again on the single by Brendan Mura. And they now lead 4-3 in the bottom of the third. Flash put up 3 in the top half. Chiefs say we can do one better. So now with 2 outs, Mura's at first with the single. And this is Jack Robinson with 2 outs. What a 2-out hitting performance here for the Chiefs in the bottom of the third to knock around 4 runs. So now the pitch to Jack Robinson with Brendan

0: Rivera on first base. The first pitch in, Robinson watches for a strike on the outer half. 0-1 now to the oldest Paducah Chief on this team. Played for the Madisonville Miners in 2023. As the pitch here, outside, 1-1. To make Robinson feel older, I have to remind him that when he last played in the league, it was my third season. This is my sixth with the Paducah Chiefs in any capacity. So now the 1-1 to Robinson. And the old guy hits one over to right field. That's a single. Mira holds it second. And the Chiefs are keeping this hitting barrage alive. So now the ninth hitter of the inning will come up. It's Javon Andrews with two out and two on. Hitter number nine in this inning. Here comes Andrews. But also here comes a coach from the Henderson staff. Maybe it's the end of the road here for Schiff. Maybe not. And it is. An arm will come out of the bullpen. And while he gets warm and we figure out a name to the new righty coming to the mound, I'll leave you with a word from some of our sponsors. 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Chiefs lead 4-3. We're in the bottom of the third.
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0: New righty on the mound is Zach Mason. Behind him is Mira at second, Robinson at first with two gone. He will face Javon Andrews now to hit righty for the Chiefs. This one gets away from the catcher. Runners will hold at first and second with two gone. So now it's a 1-0 count to Andrews. If Andrews gets on in any way, it'll now bring up Austin Wilson, who led off the inning. Chiefs having the chance to hit around here. This is a nine-hole hitter. Or not nine-hole hitter, but the ninth hitter here of this inning. This pitch outside. 2-1-0 now to Andrews. So 2-0 count. Two gone. And two on. Mira at second. Over at first is

0: Jack Robinson. As here's the 2-0. Called a strike. 2-1 now to Andrews. So 2-1 count. With two gone. Mason's delivery swung on and a miss. By Andrews. 2-2. Deuces wild. Two balls, two strikes, two gone. As we are in the bottom of the third. There's runners at first and second. Chiefs lead 4-3. They put up all four runs here in the bottom of three. As the pitch from Mason, the 2-2 delivery. Down low in the dirt, blocked by the catcher Waldrop. Count goes full at 3-2. So it's a 3-2 count now. With two gone. And the pitch in from Mason to Andrews. Swing and a miss by Andrews at a pitch down low. That'll leave runners on the base pass, but the Chiefs bring nine up. And they score four runs. We head to the top of the fourth inning. Chiefs lead 4-3. 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
0: Top of the fourth inning, Paducah Chiefs lead 4-3 over the Henderson Flash. New arm on the mound is going to be Seth Harris, the Paducah native lefty. He is from Frontier Community College, McCracken County High School, where he went to high school right here in Paducah. First pitch can be hit on the ground by Reinhardt, fielded it short. The throw from Cope, close play, not in time. Infield single for Reinhardt. And that's how the top of the fourth gets underway. That'll bring up Robert Hicks now with the man at first. Nobody out here. That's the second hitter in the top of the fourth. Hicks in the seven hole. Struck out looking in his last at-bat. A little too eager to get a bat to the ball. So now the pitch in from Harris. To Hicks. Misses up and out. It's going to be 1-0 from the Chiefs lefty now. Warming up in the bullpen, right-hander Avery Starks. Swing and a miss there. 1-1 now to Hicks. I don't know if Starks is warming up to come in now or if he's warming up for an coming start.

but he is in the bullpen. 1-1 count now. That's going to be hit by Hicks over in the left field. Runner holds it second. Lead runner, that is, in Reinhardt, and that's a single now for Hicks with nobody out. Going to bring up Alex Satterfield with two on, nobody gone. Tying run at second now for the Flash and the go-ahead at first. For Satterfield today, he struck out looking in his last at-bat on the Lunov Trophy and signed strikeout. Behind him is Drew Eisenberg, the 8 and 9 hitters in the lineup for the Henderson Flash. Harris gets a sign and he'll now fire in to Satterfield. Well, upstairs, Wilson goes up to grab it. It's 1-0. Near the left-handed batter's box, upstairs, about head level. So now the 1-0. To Satterfield is cut short. 2-0. So 2-0 count now. To Satterfield. Swing and a miss there, 2-1. Harris gets back in it. Brooks Stadium, a pitcher's park as far as home runs, but not as far as gappers. A lot of space for the ball to go. This is going to be fielded over at short, and Cope can't get it in his glove. He wouldn't have had it in time anyway. Satterfield with a lot of speed. He gunned it down to first base, and now it's bases loaded. Infield single. That brings up Eisenberg. Even if Cope comes up with that ball, Satterfield was already basically at first. So it's bases loaded, nobody out. Go-ahead run at second. Tying runs at third. The pitch from Harris is going to miss. It's 1-0 now to Eisenberg. Eisenberg earned a walk in his last at-bat. So Drew Eisenberg versus Seth Harris. Harris fires in. That's hit over in between first and second. The tying run comes around to score. And the bases all move one. They remain loaded. Reinhardt scores. Hicks the third. Satterfield to second. And the single puts Eisenberg at first with nobody out. And the game is already tied at four. Didn't it take long for Henderson to get a run back? As now it's a 4-4 game, bases loaded, nobody out behind Seth Harris. Avery Starks warming up in the bullpen. And here's the pitch from Harris. Hit on the ground, fielded at third. The throw to the plate is there. Throw to first is also there. Double play. 5-2-3. They get the double play there. Runners advance to second and third, but that stopped a run. And that puts Seth Harris right back in some sort of command on the mound. He just needs one out, and he can get it anywhere. So now, this will bring up Peyton Tatum. Tatum will hit this one foul over near first base. It'll be 0-1. So Waldrop, the one that made the out on the 5-2-3 double play. That's an unorthodox one. As that moves Satterfield to third and Eisenberg to second. To the 0-1 from Harris is hit in the air. And that'll get foul and over the Chiefs dugout and out of the ballpark, 0-2. So 0-2 count now. To Peyton Tatum. Tatum hits it on the ground over to second. Or between second and first. It'll be fielded by England. The flip not in time to Harris. Very slow developing play, and a run will score. The Flash take the lead back. As Satterfield comes in from third, Eisenberg goes to the third, and Tatum's on. The defensive indifference there, as that'll now bring up Noah Briggs. Runner takes off for second, swing and a miss. Wilson's going to have the throw over. This might be trouble. It gets away, and the run will score. That low throw from Austin Wilson scores Eisenberg

0: from third, stolen base for Tatum to second, and this is Briggs hitting. It's a, should be a 1-0 count to Briggs. Nice, here's the pitch from Harris. Hit on the ground, near third, goes foul into the Chiefs' dugout. 1-1. So 1-1 count now. Excuse me, 0-2 count, so they did call it a strike on the first pitch of the at-bat. Look near the edge, it's going to be 0-2 now from Harris. Breaking ball well upstairs, now it's 1-2. With two gone in a 6-4 game led by the Flash, they have a runner at second base. This is going to be hit over into right field, looping, and Robinson makes the play, gets the Chiefs out of it. The only damage done is two runs. Excuse me, three runs, and now that'll put the Flash back in front. It's 6-4. We head to the bottom of the fourth inning. 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
0: We return with a 1-0 count to Austin Wilson. This one down low, 2-0 now. Excuse the delay. I had to go and get my food. But didn't have a real opportunity earlier. So now a 2-0 count to Wilson. So Wilson awaits. Hit in the air. It's going to probably carry a little too much. Shortstop goes over and makes a play on the pop-out. So Wilson retired here. That'll bring up Jace England. Running up the stairs in this heat was not my smartest idea. It is unbearable. So England batting with man gone. Flew out last time. Didn't matter. Chiefs kind of hitting drive together behind him. Maybe he can start something here. Pitch misses, it's 1-0. Excuse me. 1-0 count. To England. This one misses, it's 2-0.

0: The pitch in from Mason. Swing and a miss. It's 2-2 now to England. So 2-2 count with one out. On deck is Maddox Cope. He got the hitting spree together to put up four runs in the bottom of the third. 2-2 now to England. Swing and a miss there. That's strike three. So now with two outs, it brings up Maddox Cope. We've been here before. Let's only hope we can do what we did last time as he got the single. And that started the whole spurt of men getting on. It was a Cope single, Haas single, Dooley walk, Dixon single, Mura single, Robinson single. That would knock in four runs. Chiefs still trail it, though, 6-4, as the pitching has not really helped them out. Pitch down low. It's going to be 1-0. That was the thing. Coach Tucker, before the game, talked to this team about the men left on base, the strikeouts. Which I'm sure he's not happy with the England strikeout there. But the Chiefs capitalized so far in the bottom of the third inning, as this one's going to miss. It's 2-0 now to Cope. But the Chiefs capitalized there in the third inning the way that Coach Tucker needed them to. The only issue is the six runs allowed on the pitching half of things that really derailed the, and this one's going to be a strike atop of the zone, that really derailed the happy moment there where you can finally be a little happy. The offense did something with two outs. They did something with men on base. They didn't strand. Well, I mean, of course they did strand somebody to end the inning, but they got their licks in before they did it. This one's hit by Cope in the air. This one might hang up too high, and it will. Routine play in right field. Chiefs go down 1-2-3, and we head now to the top of the fifth inning. It's 6-4 Flash. 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
0: Leading off for the Henderson Flash, it'll be Dominic Davis. He will face

Evan Dilworth, who misses with his first pitch, and it's 1-0. So Dilworth misses there, 1-0 count now to Davis. So Starks was warming up earlier, but he did not come in. This one's inside from Dilworth, and it's now 2-0. So 2-0 count in a 6-4 game led by the Flash. We're in the top of the fifth inning. The pitch now from Dilworth. This one's going to be fouled away, and it's 2-1. So 2-1 count to the hitter Davis. Davis batting right-handed, Dilworth a righty pitcher. This pitch is going to be outside. It's 3-1 now to Davis. So 3-1 count. And now the pitch from Dilworth. Hit on the ground to third. It's going to stay fair. That's going to get back over in the left field. This should be two bases for Davis. And that it will be. He's in there with a double. So Evan Dilworth gives up a double on the first guy he sees, and that'll bring up Froelich. Now with a man at second, nobody out. Here in the fifth inning, nobody warming up in either bullpen here, as this will be Froelich and then Reinhardt here in the fifth inning. To follow Davis at second, if nobody can get on to set up the double play, that'll bring up Robert Hicks. So now the pitch from Dilworth. Hit on the ground, it's going to be fielded at shortstop by Cope. His throw to first in time, that's an out. That moves Davis to third, though, to add an insurance run in scoring position, even better scoring position for the Flash, as Froelich will ground out. That brings up Reinhardt with a man gone and a man at third. Reinhardt, the righty hitter, hitting off of Evan Dilworth. Or facing Evan Dilworth, I shouldn't say hitting off and jinx it, because then he'll actually get a hit. Here's the pitch from Dilworth, swing and a miss there. It's 0-1 now to Reinhardt. So 0-1. I don't know if it would have been better to do this game at crowd level or in the box today. It is miserable. Pitch here misses inside, 1-1. Went down to the concession stand earlier to get a food and drink, and it felt better down there. Hard to use my fan up in the box so where it doesn't pick up on my microphone. 1-1 here is to the backstop. Runner comes in to score, and it's 7-4 now. Flash. That's a 1-1 count now to Reinhardt. Reinhardt in center field today for Henderson. As I mentioned earlier, the Chiefs finally got their hitting together with men in scoring position, but the pitching is what's been unlucky here. Hit on the ground over to short. It's fielded by Cope. Throw crosses body. Not in time. Infield single for Reinhardt. So now a man at first with one gone. The fans groan, but to me that call looked correct. It was bang bang. This is Robert Hicks now with a man at first, a man gone, a run across. 7-4 lead for the Henderson Flash as they face Evan Dilworth. Dilworth looks over at first, throws the first a little bit wide, but England grabs it, applies the tag in one motion. Not in time. So now the pitch in to Hicks is going to be upstairs. Runner takes off for second. Throw is wide from Wilson into the outfield. That's a stolen base for Reinhardt before the throw anyway. So now Hicks with an 0-1 count to him. He waits in. Dilworth taking a bit of a time to deliver here. Checks second and fires in. Pitch misses outside. 2-0.

So 2-0 count with a man gone. Dilworth versus Hicks. For Hicks today, he is 1-for-2, strikeout and single. And the 2-0 from Devin Dilworth. Inside 3-0. Aiden Key walking over to the bullpen now for Paducah. As he is going to appear to be stretching out. So now the 3-0 from Dilworth. Called a strike, 3-1. Now the count. Three-one count, one gone, 7-4 game led by Henderson. They got a man at second. Chiefs pitching implosion, really the story here. Swing and a miss there, though. Count goes full. Dilworth needed that. Seems like when the hitting goes right for the Chiefs, the pitching doesn't, and vice versa. So now the 3-2. Runner takes off for third. He's going to be in safely. That's a stolen base for Reinhardt. And also we'll move Hicks to first, as that's a walk issued by Dilworth. And I'll now bring up Satterfield with runners at the corners and one gone. A man across already in the inning in a 7-4 deficit for the Paducah Chiefs. So Satterfield today, 1-for-2. He has a single. He also has a strikeout. Third straight inning that Satterfield has came up to hit. And he does so with a man gone and two on. And a hit would double the Chiefs' score for the Flash, as it would make it 8-4. Dilworth, though, trying to keep Satterfield at bay. First pitch in. Runner takes off for second. He's going to be well safe, as it's going to be a strike at the plate on a swing and a miss. Going over to second is Hicks. So now it's going to be an 0-1 count at the plate. Runners at second and third. Double play is gone. And here's the pitch from Dilworth. 0-1 in the dirt, blocked by Wilson. 1-1. That one was in front of the plate in the dirt. Wilson did a good job to keep it contained in front of him. Now the 1-1 from Evan Dilworth. He gets the sign, comes set from the belt. He will fire in. Breaking ball well upstairs. Wilson goes up to grab it. 2-1. Near the head of the hitter, but center of the plate. So 2-1 with one gone. On deck is Drew Eisenberg. 1-for-1 with a walk. Pitch here, hit on the ground, chopped high. Haas fields. Haas's throw is in time to first. A run will score from third. Going to third is Hicks, and Satterfield is retired. So now with two outs, it's an 8-4 game led by Henderson. That brings up Drew Eisenberg with a man at third. Around the league today, looking around the league, as this pitch is going to be a ball. Railroaders up 4-2 on the minors. That game is in Madisonville and currently in the top of the fifth. Fulton has a man at second with one out. Hoppers and Rhythm down in Hendersonville, as this pitch is going to miss. It's 2-0. Hoppers up 5-1 over the Rhythm. Bottom of the third. Rhythm have men at first and second. One gone. The Chiefs, I'd say, are more so they're in need of that Fulton win to keep Fulton and Madisonville down fighting each other. This pitch is going to be upstairs. Actually, I'd say that they would rather Madisonville win that and keep Fulton in last place. Hoppers beating the Rhythm isn't a bad thing. It keeps the Rhythm within reach of Paducah. But Henderson slowly going to move that gap from second to third to be a much bigger gap. The 3-0 now from Dilworth to Eisenberg. And that's a ball for...

0: That's a walk now to the nine-hole hitter, Eisenberg. So that'll put runners at first and third with two gone. It brings up Gunnar Waldrop at the top of the order. This is the seventh member of the Flash, the hit here in the fifth inning. Waldrop, 0 for 2 today with a walk. Not a lot of power, though. First pitch, a called strike. Pitch was down low. Or not down low, but down low at the bottom of the zone. 0-1 fouled away. Runner took off for second. He'll have to go back. It's now an 0-2 count. So 0-2 in an 8-4 game led by the Henderson Flash. They put up 3 runs in the top of the third, top of the fourth, now 2 runs in the top of the fifth. Chiefs put up all 4 layers in the bottom of the third. Pitch from Dilworth misses. 1-2. And the bullpen is Aiden Key. So 1-2. The pitch from Dilworth. Runner takes off for second, pitcher's in the dirt, and the runner is well safe. Stolen base for Drew Eisenberg. So Waldrop now facing a 2-2 count. He's got friendly players to hit, friendly jerseys to him at second and third. 2-2 for Dilworth with 2 gone. Ooh, almost hits Waldrop in the head. He ducks. Hicks comes in to score. And Dilworth is unable to make a play on the ball thrown to him by Wilson. That scores Hicks. Moving to third is Eisenberg, and it's 9-4 Flash now. Waldrop now will face a full count. So it's a full count with 2 gone. 2, Gunnar Waldrop. And that's ball 4. Runners back on the corners. As Waldrop is walked by Evan Dilworth, and here comes Coach Kent Wallace. And this will be the end of Evan Dilworth's day. Gets through 2/3 of an inning. Unable to really get anything going from there. That'll now bring in a new pitcher, and while he warms up, well, hear a word from some of our sponsors. 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
2: Aiden Key fires a pitch down to the plate. It's gunned to second, and they get the runner trying to steal second immediately. Waldrop tried to steal. He's caught stealing on the pitch from Aiden Key with Tatum at the plate. And now, that'll finally end the top of the fifth inning. The Flash put up three runs. We now head to the bottom of the fifth, and it's 9-4, Henderson. 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
2: Leading off for the Chiefs, it's Brett Haas. Bottom of the fifth inning. Here from Brooks Stadium, it's 9-4 Flash. Yes. The Chiefs had a big third inning, but the momentum was killed fast. Sound the pitch in to Haas. Haas will watch it go upstairs. 1-0 now to the Chiefs' third baseman. Today, Haas is 1-for-2. So now we await the 1-0 to Haas. On the mound is still Mason. He fires in. Haas hits it in the air. This might be a pop out. Indeed it is. Over to third. That'll bring up Trey Dooley with a man gone fast. So Dooley now. So Dooley now stepping up with one gone. Chiefs trail by five. Mason gets the sign. And he'll fire into Dooley. Inside, and it hits him. Free base given to Trey Dooley on the first pitch.

0: Going to bring up Andrew Dixon with a man at first and a man gone. Dixon, left-handed hitter. And the Chiefs need a lot of runs. Down by five, we're in the bottom of five. Behind Dixon, it is Brendan Mura. The pitch in now to Dixon. One shown, he pulls back, pitches low. 1-0 now to Dixon. Current time, 8:15. Here's the 1-0 to Dixon. Down low, 2-0. So 2-0 count with one gone. To the number 44 in the Chiefs lineup. Here's the 2-0 from Mason. Swing and a miss. 2-1. So 2-1 count with one gone. So Mason will now fire in his 2-1 delivery. This is going to be down in the dirt, blocked by Waldrop. 3-1 now to Dixon. Man, first one gone. We're in the bottom of five, and the Chiefs trail by that number. It's 9-4, Henderson. They put up three runs, split amongst three innings in the third, fourth, and fifth to establish this lead. This one found away by Dixon. It'll be 3-2. The Chiefs put up all four in the bottom of the third to take a 4-3 lead, and it did not last long. So now the 3-2 full count pitch into Andrew Dixon from Zach Mason. Outside, ball four. Sollinger Law walk issued to Andrew Dixon. Don't walk away with a poor lawyer. Look to Sollinger Law for your law needs. So now it's runners at first and second with one out, and that brings up Brendan Mura. For Mura today, he is 1-for-2 with a single. That single scored some runs. So Mura stepping in. As there's now going to be a meeting over at the mound with manager and pitcher. And while they meet, we'll hear a word from one of our sponsors. 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
0: Brendan Mura. Batting with two on and one gone. Chiefs trail by five. He could get us back one here with a hit. He'll watch a strike on the first pitch from Mason. It's 0-1. There's nobody warming up in the Flash bullpen after that meeting. Actually, it appears somebody's walking over there now. Paducah, nobody warming up. Kason Mitchell's throwing a football. The 0-1. Catches his own. 0-2 now to Mura. Behind Mura, Jack Robinson. So the 0-2 now to Mura from Mason. Swing and a miss

0: by Mira. That's strike three. That'll bring up Jack Robinson. Two on, two gone. We're here in the bottom of the fifth inning at Brooks Stadium. Chiefs trail by five. Robinson, today he is 1-for-1 with a walk. Trying to extend that here. The pitch in is down low. 1-0 now to Robinson. On deck behind him, Javon Andrews, 0-for-2. The bottom six, or the bottom three, the six at-bats of Bunkson. Not pretty. Three strikeouts between the three of them, one for each of them respectively. All of them are a combined 0-for-6, as this one's going to be 2-0 now to Robinson as it misses. So here is the pitch to Jack Robinson. Down low. 2-0 now. 3-0. It was 2-0, now 3-0. A walk would load the bases for Javon Andrews. Mason gets the sign. Now comes to the belt and will fire in the 3-0 delivery. Punt shown, pulled back. It's in there for a strike. The throw to third, not in time. That's a stolen base. Purchase appliance stolen base for Trey Dooley. Find great steals on your appliance needs at Purchase Appliance. Dooley in there under the tag. So runners at the corners now with a 3-1 count. Two. Jack Robinson. Lead at first for Dixon. As here's the pitch in. Swing and a miss by Robinson. Counts full. So 3-2 count with two gone. Runners at the corners. As Robinson will step back in and await the delivery from Mason. So Mason looks in, gets the sign from Waldrop. 3-2 to Robinson. Swing and a miss. That is out number three. Chiefs leave him stranded at the corners. It's 9-4. Henderson, we head to the top of the sixth. 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

0: up now at Love Family McDonald's. Locations in Paducah, Mayfield, Murray, Draffinville, Benton, Calvert City, Kentucky, and Metropolis, Illinois.
1: Aiden Key still on the mound here for the Paducah Chiefs. He will face the 2-3-4 hitters in the Flash lineup, Tatum, Briggs, and Davis. So Peyton Tatum set to lead us off. New catcher. I do not know the name of the new guy. I did talk to him earlier, though, or briefly. It was just a brief interaction. He's from Rin Lake. I know that much. He had a Rin Lake hat. He's the new catcher here. He's a good arm. Got 6'2" of catcher. Grounded to England. He makes the play, and that's out number one. And Peyton Tatum is the one retired. So that'll bring up Noah Briggs. With one gone, here in the top of the sixth. So stepping in is the righty Briggs for him today. 0-3. Pitch from Key. Hit in the air, that's going to be down over in center field. Andrews cuts it off. And that's a single for Briggs. He breaks into the hit column for the first time today and joins his whole team as only the, as he is the second, or no. There's only two other guys other than him that have not picked up a hit today in that Flash lineup. He now makes it only two that have it. This brings up Dominic Davis, and now with a man at first and a man gone. So here's the first pitch from Key. It's going to miss and get to the backstop, and that's going to be an advancement to second base for Briggs. So now runner at second with one away. So man at second, one gone. Key versus Davis now at the plate. Key gets a sign and he'll fire in. Missed inside, 2-0. So a 2-0 count now to Dominic Davis. Key gets set, the lefty on the mound. He'll check over at second. The runner's getting a good lead. Throw in here is going to be called strike. It's 2-1 now to Davis. So 2-1 with one gone. Flash lead the Chiefs 9-4. They've done so on 10 hits. Chiefs on 5. The Chiefs also committed a pair of errors. Runner takes off for third. Throw is going to be wide of the third baseman Mira, or the coverage at third base, which it was Mira. The base came off of its, or came out of the ground. But the run will score from second on the errant throw by the new catcher. And now it's a 10-4 game. So that's the third error of the day for the Paducah Chiefs. So nobody on, a man gone. It's a 10-4 game led by the Flash. 2-1 count now to the plate. So the pitch in here, back to the backstop, 3-1. 10-4 game, and the Chiefs are not on the good side. The offense had its chance to get some runs together. They did so in one inning and immediately had that momentum killed, as this is ball four. Taking his base now is Davis. Nobody in the pen for Paducah. Nobody in the pen for Henderson. And this game's not pretty. Flash have had the Chiefs number this year. Just something about it. Right now, the Railroaders are up 4-3 in the minors, as this pitch is going to be a ball. It's 1-0 now to Froelich. Hometown up 5-3 in the full count rhythm. The 1-0 now.

from Key. Misses upstairs, 2-0 now. 2-0 count, a man gone, 10-4 game. Catcher, pitcher now going to go meet at the mound. The man at first. The fall off of the Chiefs this year going from 5-game win streaks to 5-game lose streaks to this would be the third straight loss, all three to Henderson in a row. They've got a big hole to dig out of. It's not that they can't do it. It's just this team is defeated, and you can tell. Every run that crosses the plate, every hit, every walk given up, the defense behind them is just, they lose their sense of eagerness, I guess, to go hit, because it's just, they wonder how much this game will change. This pitch is going to be a strike. It's 2-1. Up and in, throw to second. Not in time. Close play. That's a stolen base for Davis. Double play eliminated. The Chiefs had a sense of confidence, rhythm, that is just not there. Haas has been taken out of the game at third. That is Mura at third. Moving to short is... No, it looks like Haas is at first. Mura is at third. Sefsky's at short. Cope is at second. This is ball four. That'll walk Trolik to first. So now that'll put runners at first and second. And that brings up Reinhardt. So now Key to Reinhardt. Swing and a miss there. 0-1. So 0-1 count now to Reinhardt, who is... Three for three. That one's hit foul by Reinhardt. It's 0-2. So I am assuming this. I believe Jace England may pitch. Haas is at first. It looks like Cope at second. Supski at short. At third is Mira. Haas pitched the other day. I wouldn't be surprised to see England throw. So now the 0-2 to Reinhardt. Upstairs, 1-2. Key loses that one as the new catcher has to go way up to grab it. The outfield still looks the same. Dixon in left. Central is Andrews in right. It is Robinson. Runners take off, swing and a miss. The throw to third. And Mira unable to get that one to make the tag. It's a 2-0 count as the runners move up to second and third. Going to third is Davis. Going to second is Frolik. As that was strike three to retire Reinhardt. Lano Trophy and Signs strikeout. Never strike out when you use Lano Trophy and Signs. And now with two outs, it's Robert Hicks. There's runners at second and third. First pitch he sees is upstairs. The Chiefs are unable to really get something going at this point in the year. Just unlucky. Called strike here, 1-1. This is the tough part of broadcasting. When your solo staff, your team, is not on the right side of the ball game. Called strike here, though, 1-2 to the hitter Hicks. I don't see anybody warming up in the Paducah pen or the Henderson pen. As I'm sure these two teams, or at least Paducah,

0: Duke is tired of seeing Henderson. This pitch is going to miss. It's 2-2. Henderson's probably not too tired of seeing us. They would get the series sweep, if you call it a series. The fact that we played two yesterday and one today, if they can hold on to this 10-4 lead, it'd be a sweep. Swing and a miss, though, by Hicks. That's out number three. As now we head to the bottom of the sixth inning, it's 10-4 Henderson Flash. 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

0: Javon Andrews stepping in now for Paducah. As the Chiefs have a hole to dig themselves out of. So now the pitch in is hit over to third base. Tough play for the shortstop. Not in time. Hicks was walking away like that was a well-known play as he didn't realize that Andrews is pretty fast. So an infield single for Javon Andrews. So with the man at first, that brings up Austin Wilson. So here's Joel Derrick, number 32, the catcher, hitting in place of Austin Wilson. Derrick from Wind Lake Community College. Behind him right now should be Chase England, but I believe it'll be Jackson Sepsky. It is. Derrick gets a hit here. Or a ball hit here that will carry up. And the play is made over in left field. So now here comes Sepsky with a man on and a man gone. Sepsky. Then it would be Maddox Cope.
1: Let's welcome to the plate, shortstop number 5, Jackson Sepsky.
0: So here comes Sepsky. Sepsky at short. As it's a called strike. So 0-1

0: So now the 0-1 to Jackson Supski. It's a ball, 1-1. He enters the game for Jace England. He plays short. England relieved at first by Haas, moving over from third. Going from second to third was Mira. Going to second from short is Cope. And Joel Derrick came in for Austin Wilson at catcher. Supski fouls this away. It's 1-2. So 1-2 count now with one gone. I wonder, though, if England will come in to pitch with them taking him out of the game. So now the 1-2 to Supski. Ball hit in the air by Supski. He's going to be pretty well foul. Good thing Tillman softball doesn't play in the summer. That one onto the softball field. It's going to be 1-2 still to Supski at the plate. 1-2 with one out. So the pitch in to Supski. Supski hits it on the ground. It's going to go foul over to third base. It'll stay alive at 1-2. At first is Andrews. There's one gone. Chiefs trail 10-4. We're in the bottom of the sixth inning at Brooks Stadium. Long, slow game here at Paducah's friendly confines over the summer. So now the 1-2 to Supski once more. He watched strike three. He doesn't believe it. He tapped his head once. If he tapped it a couple more times, they may eject him for trying to get an ABS call. And I think he would have been right. So now it's going to be Maddox Cope for the man at first and two gone. So now Cope will await the pitch. As this will miss, it's going to be 1-0. So now the 1-0. Andrew's not a big lead off first. Stutter step. As this is going to be a call and strike, it's 1-1. It's a 1-1 count with nobody gone, or two gone, excuse me, and a man at first. This one, down low, 2-1. So 2-1 count. Long motion here by the pitcher. This is Mason, hit well by Cope. Not well enough. It was hit to deep center field, but the out is made over there, and that is out number three. Chiefs leave a man stranded at first. We head to the top of the seventh inning. Chiefs trail 10-4. 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
2: First pitch to Satterfield from Key is fouled away. With that last sponsor that you heard on the radio, Loves McDonald's. Not out on the diamond deck now, but they were tonight's sponsor, and they had it packed earlier in the game. As now the 0-1 from Key is upstairs outside, 1-1. But Loves Family McDonald's sponsoring the Paducah Chiefs. They're opening a new location they mentioned earlier over. It's off of Hinkleville. It's going to be over near McCracken County High School near the Tractor Supply. From my understanding, this is going to be a swing and a miss by Satterfield. It's 1-2. I made an invite at the ballpark for everybody to go and be there on their opening day, which I was unable to catch the date of when that will be. But that's the new McDonald's owned by the Loves family. It's going to be over on Westside Paducah. And this is going to miss, and it's now 2-2 from Key to Satterfield. So it's 2-2. And the pitch in is going to be called strike three. Blown Oak Trophy and Sign strikeout. Never strike out when you use Blown Oak Trophy and Sign. That'll bring up Drew Eisenberg now. With a man gone, nobody on. So now the pitch from Key misses, or 1-0. For Keys, getting a little longer of a leash here than he normally would in games. Usually he only sees about an inning, maybe two. This one's going to be wide. It's 2-0. Wide of his catcher. Rather, when I say wide. So 2-0, one gone. Aiden Key on the mound. That one's a strike, 2-1. So Aiden Key now with the 2-1 count. With one gone, his pitch here misses, 3-1. So it's a 10-4 lead for the Henderson Flash as we are in the top of inning number 7 here from Paducah. This pitch catches a zone. 3-2 now. Count goes full. So Key trying to get the second out here. There's bases empty. Around the league, Fulton extends their lead to 7-3 over Madisonville in the top of the 7th. Railroaders have a man at first and one out, as this is going to be ball four from Key. That'll put Eisenberg on first. That is the third walk he has picked up today. That'll now bring up Gunnar Waldrop with a man at first and a man gone. There's an arm in the pen. It's Gilbert. So it's Landon Gilbert warming up. Now a 1-0 count to the plate. Landon Gilbert, a lefty from Bowling Green High School.

0: takes off for second. He's going to round for third. No play to be made there. And that'll put a man in scoring position with two away. With Peyton Tatum hitting at the plate. So Key will probably, if he can get this out, finish this, or be allowed to try to get his man here with Tatum. If he doesn't, then we may see Landon Gilbert come in. As this will miss the zone, 2-0. So Chiefs have a few guys that can play position, also can pitch, that we may see for the rest of this year. Ball's hit in the air, it's going to be popped. And the play is made by Sepsky on the pop fly, a weak pop fly. Tatum goes down, flash leave a man stranded. And we head to the stretch here at Brooks Stadium. And it's 10-4 flash.
1: All right.
0: And I'll send you down to the field for the seventh inning stretch.
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0: It would help to turn my mic on before I start talking. Seth Galloway, the new pitcher for Henderson, throws a ball upstairs to Brett Haas. And it's 1-0. We're in the bottom of the seventh. Chiefs trail. They trail big. 10-4. Pitch here. That's a strike. It's going to be 1-1 now to Haas. So 1-1 count. The leadoff for the Chiefs. As we are in the bottom of seven. Pitches upstairs. 2-1 now to Haas. So 2-1 to the Chiefs lead off in this half inning. Swing and a miss by Haas, 2-2. So it's 2-2. To Haas. Strike three. Haas goes down looking on a breaking ball. And that will now bring up trade

0: Cooley. With a man gone and nobody on. So Dooley now. The man away. Pitch in here to Dooley. It's going to be a ball. So 1-0 count. In to Dooley. Dooley hits it well. That ball is high. It's going back to center field. It is just not far enough. Back to the warning track at deep center field. That one was as far as you're going to hit it at Brooks without it being gone. That was 414 to the 415 part of the wall. What a ride. So that baseball, Dooley made a wild out there. Dixon now coming up with two gone and nobody on. Pitch in here. 1-0. So 1-0 to Dixon. As the umpire goes to clean off the plate now. And we'll resume with the 1-0. So the pitch in to Dixon. That's upstairs, 2-0. Now to Dixon. So stepping in is the Chiefs left fielder with two gone, and this one's going to be hit over to left field. Left fielder comes in, makes the play on the opposite field hit. And that will be three up, three down now for Paducah. As we head to the top of the eighth inning, and it is Flash 10, Chiefs 4. 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
1: New pitcher in for Paducah. It's a righty. It is Landon Gilbert. I said lefty earlier because he hits lefty, but he pitches righty. It's Landon Gilbert in here for his first start of the year. As a pitcher, that is, normally a hitter. So Gilbert on the mound. So Gilbert will face Noah Briggs for his first assignment. Says Gilbert will fire into Briggs. That's a strike. 0-1. Gilbert gets ahead on his first pitch he throws at a collegiate level. So now the 0-1 from Gilbert. Landon Gilbert, that is. Ball hit in the air. Gilbert covered more ground to make the play than the catcher. 0-2 on the foul ball as he gets out of play behind home. So 0-2. So Gilbert now to fire in to Briggs. Doing so to get a swing and a miss. Landon Gilbert gets the strikeout. And that is the first out here of the eighth inning. That'll bring up Davis to face Gilbert now with one gone. That's Dominic Davis with one gone. So Gilbert now will get the sign. And he'll fire in. Gilbert's pitch will miss. It's going to be 1-0. For those that may be just hearing, this is Landon Gilbert pitching. Josh Gilbert has gone home. Number 14 is Landon Gilbert, normally in the field, pitched at Bowling Green High, pitching here. He's got a strikeout already. Mono Trophy and sign strikeout as this pitch misses down low. It's a 2-0 count now from Gilbert to Dominic Davis. Gilbert gets the sign and now will deliver his 2-0. Breaking ball catches the zone. It's 2-1. So 2-1 count with one gone. So Gilbert will step back to the rubber, get his sign from Joel Derrick behind the plate. And now he'll fire. Down low, 3-1 now. To Davis. Bullpen's empty. Well, at least the Chiefs is. There's a wanderer over in the Henderson bullpen. Called strike two. Davis started walking to first, and the count goes full. So it's a 3-2 count with one gone. If Gilbert can get strikeout number two, it'd be 2 of 2. That would be a unique way to start. And he got it. Called strike three. Landon Gilbert. Back-to-back strikeouts to start his Chiefs pitching debut. That'll now bring up Froelich with two gone. So that's now going to be Froelich. With two gone and nobody on. This one, going to miss for a ball. It's 1-0. It's a 1-0 count to the lefty Froelich. This one will catch the zone. 1-1 now.

0: So 1-1 count with two gone. It's a 10-4 game. Chiefs trail. Top of the eighth inning. Landon Gilbert on the mound. And is 1-1 outside. 2-1. Gilbert's had a little break since he last pitched. Pitched in the state tournament for Bowling Green High School. Still won't tell anybody what a Bowling Green Purple is. This one's fouled away. It's 2-2. But I know when I asked him if he was going to pitch this year, he said he was, and he said he was going to use his purple power. So now 2-2 count with two gone. Both have been retired on strikeouts. Gilbert looks to strike out the side here with the 2-2. Into Froelich. Froelich hits it in the air instead. Should be routine for Javon Andrews, and he makes the out. Landon Gilbert puts him down 1-2-3. We head to the bottom of the eighth inning. It's 10-4, Henderson Flash. 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

Stepping in for the Chiefs, third baseman number 22, Brendan Mira. He'll lead off the bottom of inning number 8. We're stuck here until inning number 9 ends as the Chiefs trail by 6. So here comes Mira to face Galloway. Around the league currently, as the first pitch to Mira is hit in the air, foul. It's 0-1. Around the league, Fulton 10, Madisonville 3 from Madisonville. Bottom of the 7th inning, it says that it's delayed on their feed. This pitch is going to be a ball. It's 1-1 now to Mira. 6-5. Hoptown Hoppers lead the full count rhythm. Bottom of the 6th from Hendersonville, Tennessee. Called strike now to Mira. It falls to 1-2. So 1-2 count to the leadoff of the Chiefs here in their half of the 8th. So here is the 1-2. Mira hits it in the air. It's well hit over the left, but it stays in too far towards the left fielder for him to make the play. Out number 1. That one, if he could have hugged the line, would have been extra bases for Mira.

0: So here's Jack Robinson, the right fielder. With a man gone, base is empty. And sirens have arisen around Brooks Stadium. Not too good. Pitch in here from Galloway to Robinson. His pitch misses down low. 1-0 to the Chiefs right fielder. 86 degrees at 9 p.m. What a heat wave. Humidity's way higher, I'd imagine. This one's going to be a called strike. It's 1-1. Wonder what the box temperature is here, because it is hot. There's no AC. I have a fan and it still doesn't really do anything. Cold strike, 1-2 now. Let's see, it's 85 degrees currently. Oh boy, is there a lot of rain coming up. Well, for right now it's 85, feels like 88. It's a 1-2 count to Robinson now down on the field. Humidity, 80%. That is miserable. I would know, I'm sitting in it. 1-2 count to Robinson with one gone. Galloway gets the sign, he fires. Robinson fouls it away to stay alive. That's to the parking lot. I don't know if there's enough cars out there for there to be an insurance claim, as that one ended up hitting somebody's tire. It rolled over there. I actually think that's my parents' car that it hit. And this is fouled away and it stays at 1-2. I think that is their car. It hit the wheel on the bottom left side. Some kid played it off the carom out there. So now the 1-2. This is there, 2-2 to Robinson. I guess nothing is safe there if you're even in the third row back. 2-2 count now to Robinson. Hit on the ground up to the pitcher. He's going to field it. His throw to first should be in time, and it will be in time. And Robinson's out number two. Brings up Javon Andrews. Smartly, I can say this for about three of us, me and both the photographers here, park way away from where our cars could be hit. More near the Tillman softball field entrance, as now this is Javon Andrews with two gone. On deck behind him is Joel Derrick. So Andrews steps in to face Galloway. It's a foul. It's 0-1. So 0-1 count. To Javon Andrews. I guess the car luck for my family's been bad recently. I get in a car accident a while ago. This could be a swing and a miss, and it's 0-2 now. My cousin had her car messed up because of servicing stuff. Hit other places. The car that we were using had his check engine light on, and now this, our car out there, hit by a baseball. This one is going to be over into right field. That's out number three. And Chiefs go up, three down. We head to the top of the ninth. Chiefs trail 10-4. 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
2: Leading off for the Henderson Flash, Tyler Reinhart for him today. Single, single, single, strikeout. 3 for 4. On the mound now for Paducah, it's Trey Dooley. And the Chiefs trail by more than you can count on a hand. This pitch is upstairs, it's 1-0. 10-4. The lead for the Henderson Flash. We're in the top of the ninth inning. One full inning left to play. We're 6 outs away from an off day. Pitch called strike, 1-1. So 1-1 count now. Dual base pitch in. Inside, 2-1. 2-1 count. There's no outs. As now, Dooley will fire in to the leadoff at the top of the ninth. Missed the zone. 3-1. That one was too low. 3-1 count. Stadium's pretty empty. We have a, well, not that too empty. There's a decent amount of crowd. More of a crowd than you're going to see at any full count game. Swing and a miss there, it's 3-2. I say that not to like shame full count, but the most I've ever seen there, which I could count on hand, was 63. That's the most I've ever seen show up to one of their games. Pitch is upstairs. That is ball 4. As Reinhart takes his base over at first. Brooks Stadium gets a good crowd. I'd say we have the, by a mile, top crowd numbers in the league. Best revenue team, I'd say, from crowd numbers. As here's the pitch in from Dooley. It's going to be down low, 1-0 now. Two Hicks. For Hicks today, a strikeout, a single, a walk, and another strikeout. Dooley's 1-0, to Hicks. Down low, 2-0. 2-0 count with a man at first, nobody gone. Chiefs are losing 10-4 in the top of inning number 9. Here's the 2-0. That misses. 3-0 now.

0: It's not even hot, really, here in Kentucky. It's just humid. Straight humidity. That's ball four. Second walk issued by Trey Dooley. Goes to Robert Hicks, so it's two on, nobody out. That'll now bring up Alex Satterfield. It's really bad the other night in full count. I think that was in Hendersonville, Tennessee. That's probably the worst that it's been. Last night was pretty bad in the doubleheader at Henderson, but Hendersonville was about 95 degrees at 9 p.m. And it was awful. There was a breeze over there because of the trees at the park, and it disappeared at about 8:30. Ball game starts at 7:05. It was 95 at 9 o'clock. This pitch is going to be down low to the backstop. Runners take off to second and third. Last night in Henderson, it got down to about the 80s. It honestly felt better there than it did here, because when it got down and the moon came out, there's a lot of trees there. And those trees are right off the river, and that created a breeze that was coming through that was able to make it much cooler by the time we got to game two. Here, there's no water. There's trees, as this pitch is going to be bounced off the catcher. Gets back to Dooley. It's 2-0 now to Satterfield. But here, there's a lot of trees, but there's... I don't even know what it is. It's just... heat is trapped. Humidity is just trapped. You'd think with the trees, there'd be a little more flow, but I guess not. Pitch down low, it's going to be 3-0. So 3-0 count. Runners at second and third. There's nobody out. We're in the top of the ninth inning. Ball four gets away from Derek behind the plate. Reinhart scores. Hicks to third. Going to first on the walk is Satterfield. That'll bring up Drew Eisenberg. Brett Haas. That's not Haas, excuse me. I saw facial hair. It's Wilson. He was holding a baseball. I thought it was Haas, and I was like, are they really going to pitch him again? But no, it's just Wilson. So now... meeting over at the mound. Something happened to our scoreboard. I don't know what happened to the scoreboard. Okay, the visitor and home have now come back. It's 11-4. There's runners at the corners. Outs? None. It's the top of the ninth inning. Trey Dooley pitching. The hitter is Drew Eisenberg. And no matter what happens, the Chiefs still have to bat. Pitch is down low. And that'll be a ball. Count is 1-0. Around the league, as Game Changer refuses to load. As we'll wait for the pitch from Dooley that misses. 2-0. Around the league, Fulton 9, Miners 3. Game Changer for them stopped working in the bottom of the 7th, apparently. Hopper's up 6-5. This pitch from Dooley misses, 3-0. Hopper's up 6-5 over the Rhythm, bottom of 7. The Rhythm have a man out, nobody on. Chiefs need that one to hold. And that's a ball. Gets away from the catcher. Runners don't take off. Bases are loaded. Kent Wallace will take off from the dugout to go talk to Dooley on the mound. There's nobody following him. And while they talk, we'll hear a word from one of our sponsors. 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
5: Gunnar Waldrop stepping in now. Base is loaded. Nobody out. All three runners on base credited to Trey Dooley. This pitch is going to be a called strike from the new righty on the mound for the Paducah Chiefs, Brendan Mira. Mira used to this mound, at least. The 0-1 from Mira. Down low. Blocked by Joel Derrick. It's going to be 1-1. That is Derrick, the new catcher. So, Mira, at least being a Paducah Tillman graduate, he's no stranger to the mound here. Pitched a lot of innings, threw a lot of pitches for Paducah Tillman. 2-1 now the count to Waldrop. So now here is the pitch from Mira, hit in the air to right field, out made by Robinson. He will throw to second. A run will score, and it's 12-4. Going to third is Satterfield, staying at first. Eisenberg now with two gone. It's 12-4. Flash brings up Peyton Tatum. For Tatum today, ground out to short, single, single, ground out to third, and a pop out to short. The pitch from Mira misses down low. 1-0. On deck behind Tatum is Briggs. The 1-0 now to Peyton Tatum. Tatum hits it foul over near the tarp. And it'll be 1-1. Trying to look at the situation here. This one's going to be grounded to Dooley at first. He makes the force out there. A run will score. It's 13-4. Moving to second is Eisenberg. Dooley's at first now after being brought out as the pitcher. Going back to third is Haas. Mira moves from third to the mound. Wonder if there's any thought for Dooley over there at first, watching Mira pitch, knowing that every run that scores is credited to him. I don't want to say that to be, like,

0: I just wonder if that affects them over at first. Called strike now, and it's 0-1. I imagine that's not fun to be in the field and know that each run that crosses is yours. It's one down low, it's 1-1. Because usually pitchers, relief pitchers, get time to decompress over in the dugout. And not really the case here when you move guys like this. 1-1 down low, 2-1 now from Mura to Briggs. So Mura's 2-1 delivery. And it's 3-1. So 3-1 count, 2 gone. Top of the ninth, and it's 13-4, Henderson. So now the pitch in, and that's ball 4 from Mura. So now going to first is Briggs, standing at second is Eisenberg. That brings up Dominic Davis with 2-on, 2 gone. Mura, the seventh pitcher thrown by Paducah today. Ball is going to be hit up the middle, fielded by Andrews, and the bases are loaded now. Behind Brendan Mura. That'll bring up Froelich. With two gone, bases juiced. So here we go, Mura to Froelich, hit foul, it's 0-1. So far out of the experiment, I'd say, of pitchers, Landon Gilbert and Brett Haas have done the best possession playing pitcher work. Mura throws upstairs, it's 1-1. First time I've really seen Mura, though, come in as a reliever. Always a starter, at least when I've seen him pitch. Hit at the umpire, it will get into the outfield, one run scores, bases remain loaded, it's 14-4. Eisenberg scores, Briggs goes to third, Davis goes to second, single for Froelich, and I've ran out of room in my scorebook. This is hitter number 10 of the inning. Tyler Reinhart, he led off the inning. He's back up to hit now, two outs. Had a bunch of runs, and it's 14-4 on 12 hits. Breaking ball by Mura, got him fooled. 0-1. So 0-1 count now. Pitching the dirt from Mura, blocked by Derek, it's 1-1. Not often anymore the Chiefs been on this type of loss. This is hit in the air by Reinhart. That's foul, 1-2. It's been a long time since I remember the Chiefs excusing the 15-5 Fulton loss this year. It's been a long time since I've seen the Chiefs get mercied twice in a year. Almost popped up, getting under it as Dooley at first, and that'll retire the top of the ninth inning. We head to the bottom half, and it is 14-4. Henderson, you're listening to Paducah Chiefs Baseball on 99.5 The Fan.
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3: Bottom of the ninth inning. Leading off for the Paducah Chiefs, it'll be Joel Derrick, followed by Jackson Subski and Maddox Cope. And the Paducah Chiefs are eastbound and down. They need, well, at least we can still count how many runs we need to come back on. Two hands. That is 10 runs. Pitch to Derrick. Misses down low, 1-0. Hard to be optimistic on a day like today. The pitch into Derrick is going to be a check swing called strike. It's going to be 1-1. 1-1 count now. To the lead off in the bottom of nine. Derrick hits it in the air, high and hard, but it's going to travel foul, and that'll be into the bullpen, out of play. 1-2. Still trying to get an update out of the Fulton-Madisonville game that is said to be delayed. Oh, they're in the bottom of the ninth. Miners have the bases loaded. Railroaders lead 9-3. Miners have nobody out. If the Miners come back, that'd be pretty crazy. 1-2 now to Derrick. Called strike three. That is out number one. That'll bring up Jackson Subski with one gone. Chiefs down to their last two outs. They need a miracle. Soccer update. The United States have defeated Bosnia and Herzegovina 2-0 to advance to the round of 16 in this year's World Cup. Something positive there. The U.S. representing their home turf in the World Cup. This pitch to Subski is a called strike. 0-1 to the Paducah Chiefs shortstop. Should have knew something was going to happen. I was having some luck with the Cubs today. 0-2 now. Subski fouls it away. Had some luck when the Cubs won by 20. Happy about that one. Chiefs losing by 10. Not the same. Would have rather this be a flipped score. 0-2 to Subski. Misses. It's 1-2 now. 1-2 count. One gone. To Jackson Subski, the right-handed shortstop. On deck behind him is Maddox Cope. Swing and miss. That is strike three. Strikeout number two in a row for this flash pitcher on the mound. That is number nine. I don't have his name. He will now face Maddox Cope. With two gone, down to their last out. That's going to be a ball. It misses. 1-0. I can smell a 10-run rally coming. 10-run, 2-out rally. That's what we need. Tie the game. No, I'd rather win it. That'd be long enough just to tie it. The extras would be miserable. Called strike to Cope. It's 1-1. Count is even. The Chiefs

0: You tie this and we go to extras, and good lord. 1-2 now to Cope. The two-out rally isn't looking so good right now. As the man that's supposed to start, it's down 1-2. And the pitch to Cope. Upstairs, 2-2. Deuces wild, 2 balls, 2 strikes, 2 out, 14-4 flash lead, bottom of 9 at Brooks Stadium in Paducah, Kentucky. Here's a 2-2 delivery. And that is the end of today's ball game. Maddox Cope strikes out. And the Paducah Chiefs, despite a 4-run inning, lose 14-4. The Flash got 14 runs on 12 hits, no errors. Paducah Chiefs, 4 runs, 6 hits, 3 errors. Tomorrow night is an off night. So as I thank you all for listening to tonight's broadcast of Paducah Chiefs of Baseball, I will see you at 4 o'clock on Friday, that is July 3rd, as the Chiefs will finish their game against the Full Count Rhythm, finishing the last 7 of the game played on opening day, where the Chiefs will start that game up 4-0. They will play a second 7-inning game, and then there will be fireworks after the second game. So I will see you all then, July 3rd at 4 p.m. Thank you all for listening to tonight's broadcast of Paducah Chiefs Baseball. Have a good night, and go Chiefs!
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17: And here's what you need to know.
18: In the round of 32 at the World Cup, both Malik Tillman and Fuller and Balogun found the back of the net, a 2-0 win over Bosnia for Team USA, but Balogun got a red card in the win, meaning he'll be unavailable for the round of 16. In that round of 16, U.S. will play Belgium. Belgium advanced after beating Senegal. Harry Kane and England came from behind over DR Congo 2-1. He had two second-half goals to get that 2-1 victory. In the NBA, the Boston Celtics have agreed to trade Jaylen Brown to the Philadelphia 76ers for Paul George, two first-round picks and two second-round picks. The Lakers acquiring center Walker Kessler from the Jazz.

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15: We are
16: what you need to know.
17: The Boston Celtics have agreed to trade Draylen Brown to the Philadelphia 76ers to get back Paul George, two first-round picks and two second-round picks. The Lakers acquiring center Walker Kessler from the Utah Jazz for two unprotected first-round picks and two first-round pick swaps. Lakers also signing Kessler to a four-year, $130 million contract. The 76ers forward Kelly Oubre has agreed to a two-year, nearly $17 million deal to join the Pacers. The Grizzlies trading Santi Aldama to the Dallas Mavericks for A.J. Johnson, a 2030 Warriors first-round pick and two future second-rounders. In Major League Baseball, the Cubs defeated the Padres 23-3. Dansby Swanson had three home runs, including a grand slam and eight RBI. The round of 32 at the World Cup, Mark Tillman and Folan Balogun found the back of the net for a 2-0 win over Bosnia. Balogun did get a red card in the win, however, he'll be unavailable for the round of 16, where the United States will play Belgium. I'm Martin Weiss.
18: Please welcome
19: Jason Smith.
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11: Well, let's just get it out of the way. I hope everybody had a wonderful and enjoyable Bobby Bonilla night.
12: Yay!
11: I hope you did. Again, like Father's Day, my birthday, I don't get any more texts. I got to add that. When the Knicks won, I got more texts than my birthday, Father's Day, anything. But usually every year, the 3 days, birthday, Father's Day, Bobby Bonilla Day, and generally not in that order. Generally, my birthday and Bobby Bonilla Day are the 2 days I get the most texts. Father's Day, not so much. But those are the days right there. But Knicks, obviously, this year, I couldn't even keep up. It was like I won the lottery. But today, Bobby Bonilla Day, I'm like, great. And, you know, and the thing about Bobby Bonilla Day is that some days are fun. Mm-hmm. Where, hey, when the Mets are good, they can celebrate Bobby Bonilla Day. You know, they paid him $1.19 million July 1st every year. Again, going to go on for another 9 years because of the contract he signed back in the 90s. Some days are fun, right? Hey, yeah, we'll make a thing of it. We'll do it every July 1st. We'll have a big check. Yeah, it's great. but

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11: And here's what you need to know.
12: In the round of 32 at the World Cup, both Malik Tillman and Fuller and Balogun found the back of the net. A 2-0 win over Bosnia for Team USA, but Balogun got a red card in the win, meaning he'll be unavailable for the round of 16. In that round of 16, U.S. will play Belgium. Belgium advanced after beating Senegal. Harry Kane and England came from behind over DR Congo 2-1. He had two second-half goals to get that 2-1 victory. In the NBA, the Boston Celtics have agreed to trade Jaylen Brown to the Philadelphia 76ers for Paul George, two first-round picks and two second-round picks. The Lakers are acquiring center Walker Kessler from the Jazz, two first unprotected first-round picks and two first-round pick swaps going back to Utah. The 76ers forward Kelly Oubre has agreed to a two-year, nearly $17 million deal with the Pacers. And in Major League Baseball, the Cubs beat the Padres 23-3. Dansby Swanson with eight RBI.
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0: Santi Aldama is being traded from the Memphis Grizzlies to the Dallas Mavericks for AJ Johnson, a protected 2030 Warriors first-round pick, and 2 seconds. Major League Baseball, the Yankees have lost 7 straight. Tigers scored 4 runs in the top of the ninth inning for a 6-2 win in the Bronx. The Cubs beat the Padres 23-3. Dansby Swanson hit 3 home runs, including a grand slam, finished with 8 RBI. Junior Caminero, a homer in 6 straight games as the Rays shut out the Royals 4-0. The Orioles avoided a sweep against the White Sox with a 6-1 win. The Nationals pounded the White Sox 10-2. Blue Jays 9-3 over the Mets. And Taj Bradley struck out 11 to tie his career high as the Twins beat the Astros 8-3. The excitement of the FIFA World Cup is now streaming live on Fox One, the official English streaming platform to catch every unforgettable moment. Fox One will bring the action straight to your screen so you never miss a goal. Download Fox One and experience FIFA World Cup live, unless, of course, you step on a Bosnian's calf. Back
1: to you. Well played. Well
2: played. Thank you, Martin. Very nice. Exit up out of Fresca Exit Swollen Dome, the Jason Smith Show with Mike Harmon live from the Fox Sports Radio Studios. Coming up next, an NBA team that made a huge plethora of moves today, and I think we're in the minority, but boy, do I love what the Lakers did. Why? That's next right here. 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
7: Throw battle again!
8: Yeah.
9: Baffination.
10: Hey, to Alex, did he earn his second yellow yet?
11: Jason was real close there.
6: Okay, all
10: you,
6: right.
10: You were really skating for a while.
6: If I get my second yellow tonight, I'm out for the next two shows.
10: Yeah, but we all get pizza then.
11: True.
6: Oh. Well, that's only... Well, okay. Domino's is giving out pizzas because USA gets – it's called red card pizza, like we take the sting out of it if a USA player gets a red card. But I think you have to have the app, and it's like a lottery. It's like they get – it's like – so it's not like, hey, the Lakers scored 100 points tonight, I get free tacos. No, this is – well, you have to have the app, and there's a lottery, and then maybe you'll get a free
10: pizza.
6: It's
10: still $1 million worth of free pizzas and over 60,000 free medium pizzas. I remember when this was announced and people were mad. That means somebody got sent off.
6: Yeah, but you might not get one. You might not get a free pizza.
10: Well, I mean, it's cardboard pizza that'll cost you $9.
6: Wow. All of a sudden, now you love the idea. Now you're insulting the pizza.
10: It's still pizza. It's still good.
6: I think that's
10: it's
6: a
10: like
6: yellow
10: pizza,
6: card for you.
10: Pizza and sex. Even if it's bad, it's good.
6: Yeah, I think that's a yellow card for you, Mike Harmon. I think that's
10: I'll wear
6: yellow. Tie shirt, yellow?
11: Not yet.
6: Come on.
11: Time.
10: Play
6: what
10: on.
6: Not yet. What do you mean not yet?
10: Play
11: not
10: on.
11: Is there anything worth the call? Fair play.
6: So, we told you last night, hey, within 24 hours, the Lakers saying goodbye to LeBron James. And look, we talk, again, thanks to everybody who took the take today. The Lakers allowed LeBron James to control the narrative. I'm leaving. I'm not coming back. Yeah, that's great. It's not about money. Yeah, that's great. It's about happiness. Yeah, that's great. Meanwhile, the Lakers did not want to bring him back. They allowed him to save face. And we told you, by this time tomorrow, they will have at least one, if not two, big names who they're going to get to replace LeBron James. And the Lakers went to work today, and they did it, right? The first thing they did, they went out.

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10: And here's what you need to know.
11: In the round of 32 at the World Cup, both Malik Tillman and Fuller and Balogun found the back of the net. A 2-0 win over Bosnia for Team USA, but Balogun got a red card in the win, meaning he'll be unavailable for the round of 16. In that round of 16, U.S. will play Belgium. Belgium advanced after beating Senegal. Harry Kane and England came from behind over DR Congo 2-1. He had two second-half goals to get that 2-1 victory. In the NBA, the Boston Celtics have agreed to trade Jaylen Brown to the Philadelphia 76ers. For Paul George, two first-round picks and two second-round picks. The Lakers acquiring center Walker Kessler from the Jazz, two first unprotected first-round picks and two first-round pick swaps going back to Utah. The 76ers forward Kelly Oubre has agreed to a two-year, nearly $17 million deal with the Pacers. And in Major League Baseball, the Cubs beat the Padres 23-3. Dansby Swanson with eight RBI.
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23: What? 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
13: Here he is in for Big Ben.
24: Brian No.
25: Oh, what is going on? Welcome in here. Happy Wednesday on the East Coast. Happy Tuesday on the West Coast. We'll get you to Wednesday pretty soon here, West Coast. But thrilled to be here again, Maller Militia. Always fired up. You know, I was very fired up to see Team USA win on Tuesday night. As we know, I'm the biggest U.S. men's national team fan you will ever run across.
6: Huge fan.
25: Huge. Thinking about getting a Balogun back mural. That's what I'm thinking about doing here, Lorena. I don't know if it's him scoring the goal on Tuesday night, you know, like a nice little picturesque thing going on there, or is it the LeBron, the silencer? He hit the LeBron silencer after scoring against the Bosnia and Herzegovina, who what I would describe as the Adam Silver of soccer.
0: I would describe Bosnia and H, as I call them.

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7: 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Take on Belgium, the round of 16. Everybody's fired up. Now, you don't hear Lorena sometimes, but I will. And she'll say, you know, like when your mic is hot, she'll be like, you're hot. Something like that. But instead, she had like a mouthful of, I don't know, potato chips or Fritos. What do you got working on over there, Lorena?
8: I'm eating pita chips and hummus.
7: She was like, you're hot.
8: I was
7: right? Is that basically what it was?
8: I was wondering if you heard that.
7: Oh, I heard it. Yeah, I definitely heard that. Okay. Did you watch Team USA beat Beat Bosnia over there?
8: No.
7: No? What was going on for you? What'd you have going on?
8: I don't even know what I did today. I watched a lot of Sailor Moon.
7: Sailor Moon?
8: Oh, and I organized beads by color.
7: Can you break that down for us? What is organizing beads by color consist of?
8: You know, like color coordinating beads. So let's say you accidentally spilled all your beads into one bowl. And
7: so, like, are we talking like smaller beads to make?
8: Yeah,
7: I don't
8: you know,
7: the
8: ones that you
7: bracelets?
8: Iron. You know the ones yeah. that you actually iron and you make little patterns and designs like from like the 90s. I'm gonna have
7: You're
8: to
7: big
8: send
7: on
8: you...
7: those, huh?
8: Yeah, me and my daughter are making all sorts of stuff with those today. So.
7: Wow, you guys are having the time of your life.
8: Yeah, we're just arts and crafts in it and stuff, so it was good. But she doesn't like soccer. She doesn't want to put that on in the background. Oh no.
7: Nope.
8: You sound like a robot.
7: This daughter of yours. Yeah, she's like, actually, I'm rooting against Team USA. I want the best athletes to play in the NFL and NBA. I would be like, Lorena, please give her a high five from me. Please. Please give her a high five. Yeah, there you go.
8: That was it right there.
7: There it is. I like that. A virtual high five. Very nice. Okay. I think later in the program, Lorena, you made a ridiculous comment off the air yesterday. Where you just said, like, I don't think I even know that much about you. And I'm like, that's ridiculous. You know plenty of things. But what we need to do, we need to build on the foundation we already have. So a little bit later, we're going to do a little getting to know.
8: Oh, with the nose.

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0: The most

0: tire installation. TireRack.com, the way tire buying should be. And we don't have time right now, so we'll get to the Tire Rack play of the day next hour. Looking forward to that very much so. Okay, the Who Am I game.
1: Who?
0: LeBron James, you might have heard. He's going to return for his 24th NBA season. Fun fact about LeBron James, you might have known, he has played the most games in NBA playoff history. I have played the second most games in NBA playoff history. Now, I spent the break researching white guys in the NBA, preparing for this whole Stephen A. Smith thing, and so I haven't checked X, so we'll go on the fly together. Late night drug tester says, you are Saweetie, who is 33 today. I don't know. Do you know this?
2: Happy birthday, Saweetie.
0: Saweetie, yeah.
2: She's a rapper.
0: How do you pronounce it, though, Lorraine?
2: Saweetie.
0: Saweetie. Okay, so I was right. Well, good. Very nice. All right, he goes with Saweetie. Who am I? Analog Al goes with Scotty Barnes. Shout out Scotty Barnes. Very good player. Now has a nice sidekick with Kawhi. Well, let's see. Eileen, who am I? Corey Taylor. Oh, she went Slipknot on us. Very nice. Doug says Billy Hoyle. Well, love. Shout out. White man can't jump right there. Sean G says Blake Lively. Good poll. Very good poll. Who am I? That is Derek Fisher. Yes, former Laker, among other things, but second most playoff games in history.
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6: The Boston Celtics have agreed to trade Draylen Brown to the Philadelphia 76ers to get back Paul George, two first-round picks and two second-round picks. The Lakers acquiring center Walker Kessler from the Utah Jazz for two unprotected first-round picks and two first-round pick swaps. Lakers also signing Kessler to a four-year, $130 million contract. The 76ers forward Kelly Oubre has agreed to a two-year, nearly $17 million deal to join the Pacers. The Grizzlies trading Santi Aldama to the Dallas Mavericks for A.J. Johnson, a 2030 Warriors first-round pick and two future second-rounders. In Major League Baseball, the Cubs defeated the Padres 23-3. Dansby Swanson had three home runs, including a grand slam and eight RBI. The round of 32 at the World Cup, Mark Tillman and Folan Balogun found the back of the net for a 2-0 win over Bosnia. Balogun did get a red card in the game, making him unavailable for the round of 16.
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10: 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Man, what we got going on Thursday? Let's check it out. We got Spain and Austria. Well, Big Poppy, you previewed all this. So 3 p.m. Eastern, we got Portugal and Croatia, 7 p.m. Eastern, and we got a late night. Got a nightcap over here, 11 p.m. Eastern, Switzerland and Algeria. There you go. Catch it on Fox and Fox One. Beautiful stuff. All right, let's get out to the militia here. Militia's been patiently waiting, and I appreciate that. So less yakking right now. Get right to them. We'll just go right down the list. We got 2% in Bama. Back-to-back nights, good to hear from you, 2%. How are things?
11: Man, it's going pretty good, man. You stole my thunder whenever, you know, if a white guy got on here and said, you know, let's say there was Peyton Manning and Deshaun Watson, and they were battling for the number one pick, and the coach of the NFL team was a black guy. You can't draft a black quarterback to go with that black coach. You got to take the – I mean, that's just – to me, if a white guy says it, it's racist, but Stephen A. Smith can get away with it. It's ridiculous to me. But so I'm just getting into soccer, man. Just getting into it. I've never been a soccer guy. Couldn't stand it most of my life. But, man, I enjoyed watching USA the first game. I forgot who they played. 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

0: was describing drinking some squirt soda, they would be like, oh, it's majestic. The grapefruit flavor is unmatched. And it's just like, you really don't have to go that far with any of this, right? It's just like a prerequisite, man. This is how it goes sometimes over here. Now, I do have to pay this off. Dork move, but I think it's totally understandable. Rory McIlroy, back-to-back Masters winner, right? He was taking in a little Wimbledon action. That happened on Wednesday. You know what he was wearing, Lorena? I'll take a wild guess what he was wearing.
1: Toe socks.
0: He might have been wearing toe socks. I'm not sure. He was wearing his Masters green jacket. He showed up in his green jacket for winning the Masters. He's like, yeah, I was checking out Wimbledon. I thought I'd rock my green jacket. I would argue that's a dork move, but totally understandable. He worked hard to get that. He's proud of it. Rock it out. Be a dork and be proud. All right, coming up. We are Buzzworks.
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1: 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Yeah.

0: I've grown. I think I've grown some. Yeah. All right. 877-99 on Fox. Militia, we always love hearing from you. When you get on in here, we'll get you on. Hey, right after the show, our podcast will be going up. If you missed any of today's show, be sure to listen to the podcast. Just search Ben Maller wherever you get your pods. And be sure to follow it, review it. You can rate it 5 stars, too. We would love that. We'd appreciate it. Again, just search Ben Maller wherever you get your podcasts, and you'll find today's full show and a best-of version posted right after we get off the air. All right, coming up next. Lorena, there's still some meat on this bone over here. Getting to know is what we will do next. We will compare notes, ask questions, deep, personal. What's the biggest skeleton in your closet type questions? We get nitty and gritty around the corner. It is Fox Sports Radio. I'm Brian Noe, in for Big Ben Maller. Keep it locked right here on FSR.
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10: 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Okay, Lorena, we had Blind Scott. He seems to know me pretty well.
11: Very well.
10: Very, very nicely done. I appreciate that, but it's time for you and I to get to know each other a little bit better.
11: Ooh.
10: So we're going rapid-fire questions, rapid-fire answers. Let's keep it moving. I love it. We got music in the background and everything. Go ahead. You start us off because I don't have anything prepared.
11: All right. Do you have any weird collections?
10: I don't know that you would find it weird. I keep everything. I'm sentimental. If I get a card from a loved one, note, anything, I keep all of that stuff. I'll put them in folders, boxes. I keep all of that. They may be my weird collection.
11: All right. No, that's kind of cool.
10: You?
11: Is there ever a limit on what you, like, when you get rid of something?
10: No. Oh. Not like, this is from 5 years ago. You know, frisbee it on into the trash. No, I keep all of that stuff.
11: Yeah.
10: I
11: currently collect mouse ears from Disneyland, and I used to collect glass dolls when I was younger.
10: Okay. Very nice. What's your favorite dessert?
11: Ooh. Oh, that's so hard. It's got to be somewhere in the ice cream variety, though.
10: Has to be, huh?
11: It's got to be.
10: And you can't narrow it down, though, huh?
11: Mm-mm.
10: Too hard.
11: Yeah, that's a hard one.
10: Hmm.
11: But, like, if you put, like, ice cream on top of a cookie or, like, on top of pie, too, oh, ultimate desserts.
10: Okay.
11: I also really like the sweet and the salty option as well.
10: Okay. So I didn't really get an answer on that.
11: No, that was a really bad question.
10: That's a fine question. You made it difficult.
11: I know your favorite.
10: Do you? What is
11: it? Babette's chocolate pie thingy.
10: Oh, it's
11: whatever
10: so
11: that
10: delicious.
11: Is.
10: It is to die for, man. It's my favorite dessert on the planet. What was your first favorite sports team?
11: Oh.
10: Assuming you have one.
11: Yeah, no, that's really recent. And it's got to be the Cowboys, because I always was a bandwagon with my mom. I just went with whatever my mom wanted.
10: Okay, all right.
11: Does that make sense?
10: Yeah, it's fine.
11: I never really had a sport team.
10: What do you have for me?
11: What's your biggest fear?

0: probably be it.
1: So what got you over that?
0: A lot of people around me just die, so just gotta keep moving.
1: So you just eventually got over that mental hurdle.
0: Yeah.
1: You're like, people die. What are you gonna do?
0: That's gotta it. Embrace it now, yeah.
1: All right, we got a great, great response coming up. We are Buzzsports!
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11: Hey, y'all. 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
11: That's why I'm filling in for Smokey to switch things up, because there's a lot more to say. And I should know, because my grandfather was a firefighter. And one of the things he taught me is that the people that love the outdoors the most are often the ones accidentally starting wildfires, which means always BYOB. No,

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0: next. We will shoehorn as much good stuff as possible. There was one tweet that caught my attention. I thought it was kind of funny. We'll share it with you right around the corner. It is Fox Sports Radio. I'm Brian Noe in for Big Ben Maller. Hang with us right here on FSR.
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0: 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It's a new campaign from Vet the Vote launching this month with NASCAR, honoring the veterans and military family members who keep America's sports running and those who keep America's elections running as poll workers in their own communities. 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
13: So he proceeded to buy every single T-shirt jersey out and then told the gentleman working at the store, Scott Marshall, he said, give these away to anybody that wants a free T-shirt jersey when they come in. The back and forth sounded like this. And Scott Marshall says to him, he says, what, do you know the guy? Do you work for him? And DJ said, yeah, I work for him. He's kind of joking around. So he buys them. He goes, I'm going to leave them all here. If anybody comes and they want one, just tell them DJ Moore bought it for them. And then he walks out the door and he pokes his head back in and goes, yeah, it's me. And he just walks away. And it was a very nice thing that he did. So DJ Moore already making friends and fans in Buffalo. Now, if he could step up and help people pay for some of these tickets that are $600 for nosebleeds in week one, that probably would be more appreciated than some T-shirt jerseys. But I believe that
14: he did it a whole hour.
13: Well, Jeez. Listen, I believe that DJ Moore is up to something here. We talked about this on the Dan Patrick Show. We weren't living in the projects, as LeVar pointed out.
14: My projects.
13: That O.J. Simpson is not going to be honored inside the new Bills Stadium. So maybe DJ Moore sees this as an opportunity to take O.J.'s
15: spot.
13: There's
15: space spot for me. Hey, just don't kill anyone.
16: This also feels like that Jonas is attacking a former Chicago Bear.
13: No,
16: as Jonas is a Chicago Bears fan, he doesn't want to allow you guys to hear that, know that, but that's the reality of his childhood, and I'll talk about Monmouth, Illinois, Wyatt Earp, blah, blah, blah. I feel like you're taking shots at him because he left the Bears.
13: No.
16: I don't know why I have to be that way. He's a nice guy. They needed a number one receiver. They've got one now. The Bills are looking up, looking forward, and DJ Moore's just trying to ingrace himself with the fan base. I don't understand why you have to take shots at a former Chicago Bear.
13: Well,
14: hey, maybe he'll wear number 32 this year. You know? I mean, they're not honoring
13: OJ. Hey, LeVar, you cut it out.
14: Anymore. They're not honoring OJ. Where's Jersey?
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14: The Boston Celtics have agreed to trade Draymond Brown to the Philadelphia 76ers to get back Paul George, two first-round picks and two second-round picks. The Lakers acquiring center Walker Kessler from the Utah Jazz for two unprotected first-round picks and two first-round pick swaps. Lakers also signing Kessler to a four-year, $130 million contract. The 76ers forward Kelly Oubre has agreed to a two-year, nearly $17 million deal to join the Pacers. The Grizzlies trading Santi Aldama to the Dallas Dallas Mavericks. For A.J. Johnson, a 2030 Warriors first-round pick and two future

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10: Can't believe someone changed your intro song today.
9: Oh, I got confirmation.
11: It was definitely Q.
9: Oh, 100%.
11: There was too much information connected to the song. I know Q.
10: First off, I've never even heard of that band before. The Butthole Surfers, the song Pepper. I've never heard of that. The fact that Jonas would pick that is a bit odd.
9: Ricky's in studio. All right, Ricky is already here at the studio.
10: Ricky! And pretty Ricky.
9: And I spoke to him, and he wasn't running down the hallway with a chocolate aisle and some milk about to get shot, okay? This is not Boys in the Hood. I talked to Ricky.
10: Dang.
9: Ricky confirmed that. By the way, how great were chocolate aisles back in the day? Ricky confirmed that that there was a member of the show that did force the change to the Butthole Surfers in hour one.
11: Which we all know that it wasn't me, so it could only be.

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15: Well, let's get Chuck to start newsroom. I'm Brad Simpsonia.
16: Persistence from First District Congressman James Comer helped land a $24 million build grant for Riverport West here in McCracken County. The award was announced on Wednesday. The Better Utilizing Investments to Leverage Development grant will help ready the site for construction and expansion at a key point on the inland waterway system, further bolstering the river industry that is so important to Paducah. Comer's been working over the last 8 months with senior transportation officials and Transportation Secretary Sean Duffy to secure the grant. Riverport West is another piece of the economic development puzzle for McCracken County. The grant, along with developments slated for the Paducah Gaseous Diffusion Plant site and potential development of the Triple Rail site, highlight the rapid growth happening in western Kentucky. Speaking of which, Congressman Comer joined the Speaker of the House, Mike Johnson from Louisiana, and other Republican lawmakers as they sent a letter to the Trump administration asking to let the waiver of the Jones Act expire. The Jones Act is a maritime law that requires waterborne shipping in the U.S. to be undertaken aboard U.S.-built vessels and sailed by American mariners. A waiver was issued to help offset rapidly rising fuel and fertilizer costs. Legislators also asked

0: additional policy changes to help bolster the long-term health of the shipping and shipbuilding industry, both big parts of the economy in Paducah, McCracken County, and Western Kentucky. They emphasize the national security and economic impacts and are seeking other ways to tackle the rising cost of fuel and fertilizer as well. In a release, they quote statistics from the Army Corps of Engineers that some 760 million tons of agricultural products, essential commodities, and energy resources are moved annually along U.S. waterways. The Maritime Administration says their data indicates that of all the Jones Act waiver shipments, 95% of those were transported by foreign operators. In their letter, the lawmakers said that the loophole had been exploited by the foreign entities to the detriment of the domestic industry and urged the administration to let the waiver expire on August 16th, concluding, quote, "We stand ready to support your continued efforts to strengthen American economic and maritime dominance," unquote.
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12: I'm meteorologist Lou Jaton with your Thursday forecast. Sunny and hot once again today, highs in the mid-90s. The heat index is going to be up around 110. Winds should be calm. For tonight, mostly clear, humid, muggy, overnight lows in the mid-70s. For Friday, sunny and hot. Once again, we're talking about mid-90s with heat index readings up to around 110. Saturday, July 4th, mid-90s, heat index 105, a chance for showers and storms. I'm meteorologist Lou Jaton on The Fan.
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0: So they obviously trusted him. So anyway, I was very bullish on DJ last season, just the flashes, and good to hear Kenny Minchie, what he's talking about with respect to his teammate. There was a video that was put out of a pool party for the UK women's basketball team, and you heard from Coach Brooks and all the players, and Coach Brooks said, used the phrase national championship group talking about his team. So they're going to be doing a media session here before long with Coach Brooks and some players, so it will be interesting to hear him elaborate on that and what he thinks about this group. And reports are that Aisha Sivka has arrived, the top international prospect that Kentucky landed for this coming season. And yesterday we told you about some comments from Mark Pope in a podcast with John Rothstein of CBS. John has come out with his preseason All-SEC power rankings. He has Florida number one, as everybody else does. But is Texas 2, Tennessee 3, Arkansas 4, Kentucky 5. Then Vanderbilt, Alabama, Missouri, Texas A&M at 9, Georgia, Auburn, Ole Miss, Oklahoma, and Mississippi State. 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We'll be right back.
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2: West Kentucky Star Newsroom, I'm Brad Munson. Persistence from First District Congressman James Comer helped land a $24 million build grant for Riverport West here in McCracken County. The award was announced on Wednesday. The Better Utilizing Investments to Leverage Development grant will help ready the site for construction and expansion at a key point on the inland waterway system, further bolstering the river industry that is so important to Paducah. Comer's been working over the last 8 months with senior transportation officials and Transportation Secretary Sean Duffy to secure the grant. Riverport West is another piece of the economic development puzzle for McCracken County. The grant, along with developments slated for the Paducah Gaseous Diffusion Plant site and potential development of the Triple Rail site, highlight the rapid growth happening in western Kentucky. Speaking of which, Congressman Comer joined the Speaker of the House, Mike Johnson from Louisiana, and other Republican lawmakers as they sent a letter to the Trump administration asking to let the waiver of the Jones Act expire. The Jones Act is a maritime law that requires waterborne shipping in the U.S. to be undertaken aboard U.S.-built vessels and sailed by American mariners. A waiver was issued to help offset rapidly rising fuel and fertilizer costs. Legislators also asked for additional policy changes to help bolster the long-term health of the shipping and shipbuilding industry, both big parts of the economy in Paducah, McCracken County, and western Kentucky. They emphasized the national security and economic impacts and are seeking other ways to tackle the rising cost of fuel and fertilizer as well. In a release, they quote statistics from the Army Corps of Engineers that some 760 million tons of agricultural products, essential commodities, and energy resources are moved annually along U.S. waterways. The Maritime Administration says their data indicates that of all the Jones Act waiver shipments, 95% of those were transported by foreign operators. In their letter, the lawmakers said that the loophole had been exploited by the foreign entities to the detriment of the domestic industry and urged the administration to let the waiver expire on August 16th, concluding, quote, "We stand ready to support your continued efforts to strengthen American economic and maritime dominance," unquote.
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1: She observed that it seems to be a really serious-minded group. You see that as well in being around them?
4: Oh, without a doubt. But I think I mentioned it a little bit last week, Tom, when we talked. Yeah, it's a serious-minded group of guys, but we also have a serious-minded coaching staff.
1: Yeah.
4: I think above everything else, that is the most important thing. I loved last year's team, but at times, and there were a lot of times in my mind, that they were not interested in practicing. They were not a practice team. I don't know if you noticed that or not with our group last year, but in my mind, this year's team, and sometimes the coaching staff, because of it was with injuries and everything else, they kind of...
1: You have to work with what you have.
4: Went along with that.
1: With the injuries.
4: I'm sorry?
1: I said you have to work with what you have with the injuries.
4: Yeah, they had to go along with that. But this year, it seems like our coaching staff, I mean, Mark Pope, Mark Fox, all of the guys... it's no nonsense. It's very serious basketball, and I think that is the most important thing.
1: We'll continue chatting with the Goose when we come right back. This is the Leach Report. Right
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8: I'm meteorologist Lou Jaton with your Thursday forecast. Sunny and hot once again today, highs in the mid-90s. The heat index is going to be up around 110. Winds should be calm. For tonight, mostly clear, humid, muggy, overnight lows in the mid-70s. For Friday, sunny and hot. Once again, we're talking about mid-90s with heat index readings up to around 110. Saturday, July 4th, mid-90s, heat index 105, a chance for showers and storms. I'm meteorologist Lou Jaton on The Fan.
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10: It's Jack Evans on the line with us. Let's pick up on what you were talking about, Jack, because I think nowadays with so much roster turnover that the personality of your team can change a lot from year to year. Wasn't always the case, certainly. And certainly when you played, I think about, you know, your freshman year, Ballyhoot freshman class, you, James Lee, Rick Roby, Mike Phillips comes in. But you have that core of seniors and Jimmy Dan and Flynn and Greavy and Lockbueller and Hale and GJ and maybe missing somebody that set the tone. And then in 78, when you guys won it all, that was you guys setting the tone for everybody else in the other, you know, lower classes. That nobody has that anymore, right?
11: No, you're right about that, Tom. But there are certain players who come in and kind of take over that leadership role, that role of trying to be the glue that brings everybody together. And we have that in Zoom. I mean, Zoom has taken over the leadership role, it seems. I mean, and he talks a lot, but he also plays extremely hard. So again, yeah, we had older guys to kind of set the pace and as to how the game was going to be played, how we needed to play. You don't get that quite so much, and we all know that was one of the problems with last year's team. But we had Lamont Butler the year before who took that role and took it over immediately. So when you have one of those kind of guys that not afraid, even though you don't know each other, not afraid to step up and say, come on, guys, this is what we have to do, that is a great asset. And we have that.

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13: I mean, I think he's on a great track. So his first year, he showed flashes. And that was in an offense that, you know, you hope is going to be a lot less pass-friendly than the one moving forward. And so sometimes it takes a while for the youth, for even coaches, to find the youth. And when they gave him the opportunity, he immediately seized it. And that's what you think back to previous guys that have had great careers at Kentucky, Benny Snell. You know, when he had the opportunity as a freshman, he took it and he seized it. Bam, he checked the first box. And now the next box would be you want to see him become a starter who consistently produces over the course of the season. And then maybe you're looking at your breakout season. So that's kind of the track you're normally looking at. Some guys are a little faster, some guys a little bit slower, but with Will Stein coming in, I have no doubt that if he has that ability, they're going to get it out of him.
14: I saw where four-star defensive lineman Jaden Bayonne committed to Mississippi State. Mm-hmm. That was expected. But Kentucky landed a couple of four-stars since we last talked. Linebacker Sean Fox from Indiana, wide receiver Tyler Fryman mm-hmm. from up at Beachwood High School. So your thoughts on those developments?
13: These are big-time gets. I mean, these are difference makers. Like, these are the kind of guys that they have not been in the conversation for in recent years, and they are the kind of guys that everybody is after because, I mean, there's a lot of replacement-level players in college football. It's the guys that have that next-level ability that everybody's clamoring for that move the needle, especially in this day and age when it's not about stacking depth. It's about having difference makers. And, you know, when you watch Sean Fox, he's a big-time linebacker. His lateral agility, his explosive speed, his straight line, get into the backfield, cause disruption. The lateral agility with the size is impressive. And then Drew Williams, I heard, had a day where he was maybe one of the best linebackers out at the opening, so that class has come together really well. And then Tyler Fryman is somebody. There are some people who will swear that Tyler Fryman is going to be an NFL player. And you go back to Wandale Robinson, the last time the state has produced a receiver where you're saying, hey, he's going to be an NFL player. And the guys that have seen him the most are convinced he can be that. So Tyler Fryman is a wide receiver one kind of

0: you that it is almost always, as they say, the Jimmies and the Joes that most determines success. Blanton Collier went from being fired at Kentucky to winning an NFL championship with the Cleveland Browns a couple of years later. Last one, Cleveland won. And my dear friend and the former voice of the Cats, Ralph Hacker, longtime partner of Kaywood Ledford, too. Happy birthday to Ralph today. Shuffle Bean Coffee is a Kentucky-based company that is committed to excellence. They like to say it starts with the coffee beans, and they go from seed to cup. Taste it for yourself. If you haven't done that, just give it a try. Pick some up at Central Kentucky Meijer stores. Order it through Amazon. Just make it easy peasy. Get it through the company's website. And if you go there, read a little bit about the backstory on Shuffle Bean Coffee and just how they the commitment to quality that goes into the process for producing the coffee. Shuffle Bean Coffee, great partners of ours here on the Leach Report. So a couple of NBA notes. Oscar Tshiebwe was allowed to become an unrestricted free agent by Utah. So I hope for Oscar he lands with somebody that will give him a chance at an extended run in the NBA, because he always produces when he gets called up in those late opportunities, but nobody's taken the full plunge yet. I think he could be a guy that could certainly fill a role just because he excels at one thing, and that is the rebounding piece. Amari Williams re-signing with the Celtics. I think that's a great story that Mark Pope can sell on the recruiting trail, because nobody was talking about Amari Williams as an NBA prospect. I don't remember a whole lot of people talking about Kobe Bray as an NBA prospect, and they're both looking like long-term NBA fixtures now after their season at Kentucky. Outfielder Ryan Schwartz, he has found a new college baseball home, leaving Kentucky. He's going to land at Michigan. And so are Donnie Freeman from St. John's, out for the season with a torn Achilles. Hate to see that for any player. We saw it, you know, basically Jalen Logue essentially got knocked out for the season with his injury early last year. And so Donnie Freeman was a guy that Kentucky pursued hard, but wish him well in his recovery. Thanks, we will see you live on Monday. Best of show tomorrow. Happy holiday weekend, everybody.
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4: Persistence from 1st District Congressman James Comer helped land a $24 million build grant for Riverport West here in McCracken County. The award was announced on Wednesday. The Better Utilizing Investments to Leverage Development grant will help ready the site for construction and expansion at a key point on the inland waterway system, further bolstering the river industry that is so important to Paducah. Comer's been working over the last 8 months with senior transportation officials and Transportation Secretary Sean Duffy to secure the grant. Riverport West is another piece of the economic development puzzle for McCracken County. The grant, along with developments slated for the Paducah Gaseous Diffusion Plant site and potential development of the Triple Rail site, highlight the rapid growth happening in western Kentucky. Speaking of which, Congressman Comer joined the Speaker of the House, Mike Johnson from Louisiana, and other Republican lawmakers as they sent a letter to the Trump administration asking to let the waiver of the Jones Act expire. The Jones Act is a maritime law that requires waterborne shipping in the U.S. to be undertaken aboard U.S.-built vessels and sailed by American mariners. A waiver was issued to help offset rapidly rising fuel and fertilizer costs. Legislators also asked for additional policy changes to help bolster the long-term health of the shipping and shipbuilding industry, both big parts of the economy in Paducah, McCracken County, and western Kentucky. They emphasized the national security and economic impacts and are seeking other ways to tackle the rising costs of fuel and fertilizer as well. In a release, they quote statistics from the Army Corps of Engineers that some 760 million tons of agricultural products, essential commodities, and energy resources are moved annually along U.S. waterways. The Maritime Administration says their data indicates that of all the Jones Act waiver shipments, 95% of those were transported by foreign operators. In their letter, the lawmakers said that the loophole had been exploited by the foreign entities to the detriment of the domestic industry and urged the administration to let the waiver expire on August 16th, concluding, quote, We stand ready to support your continued efforts to strengthen American economy.

0: economic and maritime dominance, unquote.
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3: I'm meteorologist Lou Jaton with your Thursday forecast. Sunny and hot once again today. Highs in the mid-90s. The heat index is going to be up around 110. Winds should be calm. For tonight, mostly clear, humid, muggy. Overnight lows in the mid-70s. For Friday, sunny and hot. Once again, we're talking about mid-90s with heat index readings up to around 110. Saturday, July 4th, mid-90s, heat index 105, a chance for showers and storms. I'm meteorologist Lou Jaton on the Fan.

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7: Our pre-show, Kenny Chesney singing about what Billy hates, summer and kids.
8: Stop. I mean, they're all out of school in the summer, too. Right. Maybe it is all lining up.
7: I love summer because I'm telling you, getting to work is so much easier. No school buses. Like, there's hardly any traffic. It's great. 859-280-2287. We got some people on the line who are going to give their unpopular opinion. If you get some on the text machine, right, Billy?
9: Yeah, well, a lot of people commenting on the driver license thing. As one person says, you only renew your license every 8 years now. Yeah. So taking a driver's test every time isn't that far-fetched, which I would agree with that.
7: Yep.
9: One person asked, would you be okay if the driving test was given by AI in the car?
7: No.
9: Okay, so you need the sweet old lady next to you.
7: Mine was an old man.
9: Oh, it was.
7: Which, by the way, I will tell you, full disclosure, I passed, but I passed with an 80%. That's the least you could get. Like, one.
9: What'd you do? Run up the curb or something?
7: I don't know. I did something wrong. Who knows? But it was an 80. So I'm just saying, like, even me. Maybe I'm not the best driver.
9: But, like, an AI grading your driving would not be a good enough scale because there'd be a lot of tests to administer at that point.
7: That's right.
9: Everybody retested. Also, one person says Chi-Chi's is overrated.
7: You take
9: now,
7: that back.
9: Shannon, we listen, we don't judge.
7: No, that's somebody just trying to get under my skin.
9: Okay.
7: Although I was having this conversation with my dad, I was like, you know what? I would really like to go to Chi-Chi's. And he was like, yeah, I would love to go there. But we're like, you know what? Maybe it's just not as good as what we remember. What if we drove 12 hours to get to Minnesota and we get there and it's basically every ma and pa chain, like, you know, like what I mean? Like every ma and pa Mexican restaurant that you could get in any town, it tastes exactly the same. That would be a huge disappointment. That's really what is keeping me from making the trip to go to Chi-Chi's.
9: Afraid to be disappointed.
7: Yeah. Like, if I'm going to be disappointed, I need to be disappointed a little bit closer to home. Not willing to make that road trip to go up there.
9: It's still, like, perfect in your mind.
7: That's right.
9: Great memories. You got to go. They can't let that hold you back, dude. You'll make the pilgrimage.
7: World Cup. America. USA. Winning. America. They're on to the round of 16. They win 2-0 over Bosnia. I watched a little bit of it, Billy. I didn't sit there and watch any, the whole thing. I'm not going to pretend to be a big soccer fan, but we're rolling, man. I mean, I know there was that red card that was very controversial, mm-hmm. And now we have, a player that's got to be out the next game, the entire game, because of this bad call with the red card.
9: Yes.
7: Is that right?
9: Yes. Our best striker. The guy that we talked about that had dual citizenship and ended up picking the United States. Because remember, his mom was too pregnant, I believe, to get on the plane.
7: That's
9: and
7: right,
9: then ended
7: yeah.
9: up being born in the States.
7: Yeah.
9: He's been so good for us. He scores a goal in the game last night. And then an absolutely ridiculous red card.

0: by all standards of the game. There was no intent in him stepping on the foot of the other player. And there's been much worse fouls that weren't given a red card in this same very World Cup. Yeah. It was despicable to see that. And now he can't play in the next game. And it's going to be a real disadvantage for the United States. But what we saw from America to come together down a man and still play that kind of organized soccer was really important, Shannon. I think this could be a, if there was a run by the United States to win the World Cup, I think you might look back at this moment as the United States keeping it together, still winning that game, scoring that awesome free kick late in the game, too. That may be one of the best goals in United States history. But we got to give it up to the manager, Pochettino, I think is how you say his name. He's Argentinian, Shannon, but he's singing John Denver Country Roads with the fans after the game.
1: Yeah.
0: He has more World Cup wins than any U.S. Cup or U.S. coach all time already. This is his first World Cup. He's already broken the record for most wins by any coach in the World Cup. He seems to have unlocked something within this team. And now Monday, you take on a Belgium team that's very vulnerable. Like, they are not world beaters by any sense of the word.
1: They got great waffles, though. Love some Belgium waffles.
0: And French fries.
1: Frites. Don't call them French fries.
0: As we learned.
1: Yes.
0: So I think that's a great matchup. You just got to find somebody that's going to take the place of that striker that's going to be missing the game.
1: 859-280-2287. Let's go to the phones and talk to Battle X. What's up, Battle X?
2: Hey, good morning, guys.
1: Morning.
0: Morning.
2: I've got a comment on what you had there a few minutes ago talking about the heat and everything. And my motto is, you know, if you're cold, you can always put more clothes on. But if you're hot, you're going to get so naked before you go to jail.
1: That's what I was saying. If you got to choose one of the
2: other. Right.
1: Yeah, I think you always choose.
2: That's correct.
1: I'd rather be too cold than too hot.
2: Exactly. You got to find your comfort zone somewhere.
1: Yep. All right, Battle Axe. Thanks for the call.
0: Thank you, Battle Axe. Yeah, most people disagree on the text line, but that's what makes it an unpopular opinion.
1: That's right. Yeah, we'll take more of yours as well. 859-280-2287. We also got to talk about Nike. What they did. Did you see what happened with them in South Carolina? They basically came in and they have like a color palette for all the schools. But they basically turned South Carolina's, I think they call it scarlet, into more of an Alabama Crimson Tide shade. And South Carolina fans are losing their mind. So I want to talk a little bit about that. And you have a chance to look at it during the break. And we'll go back to the phones and take more of your phone calls coming up next. 859-280-2287. It is the KSR pre-show. We'll be right back.
3: Hello, I'm Gary Fogle. Welcome to Kentucky Sports Memories. And were Kentuckians betting on sports back in 1776?
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3: With this week being the 250th anniversary of the birth of this country, we are looking at sports Kentuckians were participating in 250 years ago, back in 1776. And there were several. Horse racing was actually getting started in this state, but there were shooting competitions, wrestling competitions, lumberjack competitions were big. And I talked to John Hennon about all these. John is a retired history professor from Morehead State University. And I asked him about whether wagering was prominent back in 1776.
5: I'd be surprised if there wasn't some betting along with it, because betting on almost like it is today, betting was on almost anything was fairly common on the frontier.
3: And one of the things they likely bet on was bare-knuckle fighting, which was big back in 1776, the predecessor to boxing. And Hennon says with both bare-knuckle fighting and then later boxing, it was much different than boxing is today because the matches oftentimes were much longer.
5: I'm not even sure when

0: when boxing became formalized as a sport. But the rounds, the so-called rounds in boxing, sometimes went on for a long time. You might have 50, 60, 70, 80 rounds in boxing.
1: And the same was the case for bare-knuckle fighting, which is what they were doing in 1776, because at that point there were no boxing gloves, no padded gloves, so the bare-knuckle fighting was much more brutal than boxing. And it was believed in many of those matches, the bare-knuckle fighting matches, that they did have rounds, but it just went on until one of the contestants was either knocked out or could not go on anymore. And that ended the fight, a very brutal sport that was the predecessor to boxing. That's another look at another sport and activities happening back in 1776 in the world of sports. I'm Gary Fogel, and this is Kentucky Sports Memories.
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4: I'm meteorologist Lou Jaton with your Thursday forecast. Sunny and hot once again today, highs in the mid-90s. The heat index is going to be up around 110. Winds should be calm. For tonight, mostly clear, humid, muggy, overnight lows in the mid-70s. For Friday, sunny and hot. Once again, we're talking about mid-90s with heat index readings up to around 110. Saturday, July 4th, mid-90s, heat index 105, a chance for showers and storms. I'm meteorologist Lou Jaton on the Fan.
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7: 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Shannon the Dude and Billy Rutledge. It's win or go home, that's it. 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While we're on the World Cup, and we'll go to the phones right after this. Billy, did you see this? Two soccer fans are getting paid $50,000 each to watch all of the games in the World Cup in a glass box in Times Square. Have you seen this?
8: I haven't.
7: Yeah. So
8: Ryan Lemon is glad he didn't get called for this job.
7: I'm not, like I said, not a soccer fan. You pay me $50,000, I will be the biggest soccer fan you've ever seen.
8: Become one.
7: So yeah. These guys are doing like social media content. They're, mm-hmm. You can kind of follow along. People can go up, and they're meeting fans, I guess, in Times Square that come up and want to watch the game with them. Kind of a cool thing, but getting paid $50,000 to watch all the, they got to watch all of them, though. In just America, it's got to be every single match. For $50,000, I think I could do that, though.
8: Yeah, pretty easy job to watch sports for money, but can they leave the glass box? Like, can they go home and see their family, or am I stuck in the box until the World Cup ends? Do you know this?
7: Well, there's games going on, like, at all hours of the day, right?
8: Well, it's like today, we got one at 3, 7, and 11 p.m.
7: So they
8: got
7: to stay there.
8: Theoretically, I could go get some Waffle House. And
7: then, oh, yeah. Like, I don't think
8: they go into the box about 2:30, something like that.
7: Yeah. I don't think they make them stay in there 24 hours.
8: Okay, well, good. I'm in. Like,
7: it's not prison.
8: Yeah, it's not like a social experiment where we watch people in a glass box. So, yeah, that sounds like easy money.
7: Let's go back to the phones and go to David. Hey, David, what's up?
9: Hey, this is probably going to be a get-off-my-lawn moment, but an unpopular opinion with younger Kentucky football fans, but this entertainment district that they're talking about building by Kroger Field is ridiculous. It's going to take away from tailgating, and I hate it.
7: Okay. All right. Fair enough. Everybody's allowed to have their opinion. David says if we put in an entertainment district, it would be for the worse. What do you think, Billy? Do you think that – I mean,

0: why it's the last one. I think they're literally beaten and broken down from all the dumb stuff they've done over the years. This is it. We can't handle it anymore. We physically can't do it.
1: Yeah, I don't know if Bam's a part of it as much as he used to be as well. That's kind of sad. But, yeah, I will definitely probably watch this one eventually.
0: 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That's all on DraftKings. The crown is yours. All right, we'll talk to you next Monday. For Billy Rutledge, I'm Shane on the Dude. It's been the
1: KSR
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14: I'm Dan Patrick, and this is Above the Noise. A couple of months ago, Josh Hart offered an honest assessment of himself while appearing on his podcast. Reflecting on his brief time in Portland, Hart acknowledged that while he was allowed to score and had the freedom to shoot, he understood his limitations. In his words, if he was ever a team's number one or number two option, that franchise had better have its lottery balls ready. Funny comment, at the time, after the Knicks captured the title, it became something more. In an era where everybody wants a bigger role, Hart embraced the reality. The same mindset existed throughout the roster. Jalen Brunson famously left more than $100 million on the table, giving the organization flexibility. Other stars might chase every possible dollar. These two chased a title, and they got it. Talent wins games, but sacrificing helps win championships. New York had Bo,

0: 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I'm Dan Patrick, and this is Above the Noise. 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
1: I'm meteorologist Lou Jaton with your Thursday forecast. Sunny and hot once again today, highs in the mid-90s. The heat index is going to be up around 110. Winds should be calm. For tonight, mostly clear, humid, muggy, overnight lows in the mid-70s. For Friday, sunny and hot. Once again, we're talking about mid-90s with heat index readings up to around 110. Saturday, July 4th, mid-90s, heat index 105, a chance for showers and storms. I'm meteorologist Lou Jaton on the Fan.

0: every guy, every sign was done by the same guy. It was during the U.S. men's soccer game. And people were in the bars, but drew in a very orderly way. They were going, go USA. Just a immaculately different place in Kentucky.
1: You use Truman Show. It's also like, I don't know if y'all watched it, but The Paradise, where they built the town to get away from like the big catastrophic thing. They like built a little small town.
0: Oh, did
1: they?
0: It's the
1: popular James Marsden show. And it's just like Norton Commons, it looks like.
0: So I would say to you, go there. Park your car on the outset, because if you drive a car, they will shoot you.
2: But how do they treat outsiders? Are they just...
0: They're very nice to me. I don't know how they do it, but they're like seven restaurants, each of them orderly system to eat.
2: I wonder how they treat it. Like if we just, the public just started showing up at these places.
0: Well, I hope you do, to see what happens.
1: You got to smile and wave.
0: So... just a little piece of Kentucky
2: weird.
0: Maybe that you do weird. Not know. 859-280-2287. Text machine is 772-774-5254. We're going to take a break. Billy's got his counties later. We're going to talk about Team USA's big win last night and more. It's KSR.
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0: 774-5254. One person writes, how does Drew think he can win Survivor if he can't handle over 70 degrees?
1: I didn't say I couldn't handle it. I just choose to put it on there because I can.
0: Really?
1: One person writes, I just want to be comfortable.
0: Remember when Ashley Madison had their data breach?

0: Hello, I'm Gary Fogle. Welcome to Kentucky Sports Memories. And were Kentuckians betting on sports back in 1776?
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0: With this week being the 250th anniversary of the birth of this country, we are looking at sports Kentuckians were participating in 250 years ago, back in 1776. And there were several. Horse racing was actually getting started in this state, but there were shooting competitions, wrestling competitions, lumberjack competitions were big. And I talked to John Hennon about all these. John is a retired history professor from Morehead State University. And I asked him about whether wagering was prominent back in 1776.
2: I'd be surprised if there wasn't some betting along with it, because betting on almost like it is today, betting was on almost anything was fairly common on the frontier.
0: And one of the things they likely bet on was bare-knuckle fighting, which was big back in 1776, the predecessor to boxing. And Hennon says with both bare-knuckle fighting and then later boxing, it was much different than boxing is today because the matches oftentimes were much longer.
2: I'm not even sure when boxing became formalized as a sport, but the so-called rounds in boxing sometimes went on for a long time. You might have 50, 60, 70, 80 rounds in boxing.
0: And the same was the case for bare-knuckle fighting, which is what they were doing in 1776, because at that point, there were no boxing.

0: gloves, no padded gloves, so the bare-knuckle fighting was much more brutal than boxing. And it was believed in many of those matches, the bare-knuckle fighting matches, that they did have rounds, but it just went on until one of the contestants was either knocked out or could not go on anymore. And that ended the fight. A very brutal sport that was the predecessor to boxing. That's another look at another sport and activities happening back in 1776 in the world of sports. I'm Gary Fogle, and this is Kentucky Sports Memories.
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3: I'm meteorologist Lou Jaton with your Thursday forecast. Sunny and hot once again today. Highs in the mid-90s. The heat index is going to be up around 110. Winds should be calm. For tonight, mostly clear, humid, muggy, overnight lows in the mid-70s. For Friday, sunny and hot. Once again, we're talking about mid-90s with heat index readings up to around 110. Saturday, July 4th, mid-90s, heat index 105, a chance for showers and storms. I'm meteorologist Lou Jaton on the Fan.
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0: USA. That somebody suggested that as the song.
11: I love that song.
0: That would be a really good song after you win the game. Everyone would dance.
11: Yes. Do the whole hand.
12: You don't think they would dance to this song?
0: This song. Just stop, Shannon.
13: Oh, come on.
0: Just stop.
13: It's a great song.
0: What did you just tell me about Donna Williams?
14: Yeah.
0: Imagine you played this after you won. And all the players would sing along to it. Yeah.
11: Coach would sing.
0: Yes. I like that idea. What were you going to say?
15: Doing my Donald Williams research during the break, I found an old story from when he committed that says Billy Gillespie views him as a replacement for Joe Crawford. I don't think that
0: didn't quite pan out. Disrespectful to Joe Crawford.
15: It is.
0: Jody Thompson.
11: Oh, that's a good one. He was from Kentucky, wasn't he?
0: He's from Pikeville, wasn't he?
11: I think he was.
15: And I've got to put some respect on Skip McGaw from Madisonville,
0: who's
15: Patino's
0: other
15: walk-on. I should have known that.
11: Yep.
0: Skip McGaw.
15: It's a Madisonville guy.
0: Joey Hart.
11: Yeah.
15: Dunk contest champion. He was a scholarship
0: guy. And that's
15: a
0: Cal guy.
11: Yeah.
15: Cal gave him a scholarship.
0: Joey Hart, when they do this show in 20 years, the next generation of this show, Joey Hart's got to be one of the answers. How many people do you think even have a Joey Hart memory?
11: I forgot he won the dunk contest, like Drew just said. He's got to be the most obscure of the Cal era, for sure.
15: And Cal, like, recruited him, and he ended up at Ball State after Kentucky to show how the end of that era was going.
0: Yeah, Joey Hart, he's the most obscure of the Cal era.
11: I think I would agree. Yeah.
0: This is a good question. Who's the most obscure good player at Kentucky? I have a couple suggestions. What's his face? Jason Parker. Went for like 25 against Carolina.
11: Hurt his knee during Big Blue Madness.
0: You think he

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5: Persistence from 1st District Congressman James Comer helped land a $24 million build grant for Riverport West here in McCracken County. The award was announced on Wednesday. The Better Utilizing Investments to Leverage Development grant will help ready the site for construction and expansion at a key point on the inland waterway system, further bolstering the river industry that is so important to Paducah. Comer's been working over the last 8 months with senior transportation officials and Transportation Secretary Sean Duffy to secure the grant. Riverport West is another piece of the economic development puzzle for McCracken County. The grant, along with developments slated for the Paducah Gaseous Diffusion Plant site and potential development of the Triple Rail site, highlight the rapid growth happening in western Kentucky. Speaking of which, Congressman Comer joined the Speaker of the House, Mike Johnson from Louisiana, and other Republican lawmakers as they sent a letter to the Trump administration asking to let the waiver of the Jones Act expire. The Jones Act is a maritime law that requires waterborne shipping in the U.S. to be undertaken aboard U.S.-built vessels and sailed by American mariners. A waiver was issued to help offset rapidly rising fuel and fertilizer costs. Legislators also asked for additional policy changes to help bolster the long-term health of the shipping and shipbuilding industry, both big parts of the economy in Paducah, McCracken County, and western Kentucky. They emphasized the national security and economic impacts and are seeking other ways to tackle the rising cost of fuel and fertilizer as well. In a release, they quote statistics from the Army Corps of Engineers that some 760 million tons of agricultural products, essential commodities, and energy resources are moved annually along U.S. waterways. The Maritime Administration says their data indicates that of all the Jones Act waiver shipments, 95% of those were transported by foreign operators. In their letter, the lawmakers said that the loophole had been exploited by the foreign entities to the detriment of the domestic industry and urged the administration to let the waiver expire on August 16th, concluding, quote, "We stand ready to support your continued efforts to strengthen American economic and maritime dominance," unquote.
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1: at Menards. I'm meteorologist Lou Jaton with your Thursday forecast. Sunny and hot once again today, highs in the mid-90s. The heat index is going to be up around 110. Winds should be calm. For tonight, mostly clear, humid, muggy, overnight lows in the mid-70s. For Friday, sunny and hot. Once again, we're talking about mid-90s with heat index readings up to around 110. Saturday, July 4th, mid-90s, heat index 105, a chance for showers and storms. I'm meteorologist Lou Jaton on the Fan.

0: something.
1: Ben Fuller.
0: Ben Fuller. But Josh will be there with him.
1: That's all there in Madisonville. Plus, you got vendors, rides, a community atmosphere. It's perfect for bringing your lawn chair and enjoying time with friends and family. There's a spectacular fireworks show on the 4th. So make Madisonville your place to be for 4th of July weekend. Praise in the Park on the 5th. Color Me Bad, All for One, Band Perry. Go to madisonvillegov.com. We will see you in Madisonville this 4th of July weekend. I might ask you during the break what this other thing is, okay, and then we'll decide if we can say it.
2: I don't know if I want to say it. I just want to tell you.
0: You tell us. Yeah. And then we'll make you say it.
1: All right. We'll be right back.
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2: Ryan Lehman here from Kentucky Sports Radio. 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
1: Radio. I think you came with some scuttlebutt. Now you're wanting to come with a second one.
2: I think that's just for us. That's just.
1: You don't want to share that.
2: No. I think it's just kind of amongst us. Just us.
1: I think
2: friends.
1: You shared the more controversial one.
2: I think the one you
1: just said would be significantly less. I think a big deal than the one you did say.
2: I feel more confident about the Nick Robinson.
1: So you're like doubling down.
2: That's just scuttlebutt. I just think if they come home from the fishing trip empty, they're going to promote him.
1: What? You talking about fishing for Crawford?
11: Jamal Crawford.
2: Yeah.
1: So if they don't get Jamal Crawford, do you think you're getting this?
2: I think so. Yes.
1: Okay. That's a good way to make him feel welcome.
2: Yeah. Well, like I see, he's already here on the staff.
1: Yeah. One person writes, Matt, I really loved your new episode of Cover Zero. Might.

0: spot off their roster. They will need more sunscreen.
1: They do. They will need more. A lot more sunscreen, won't they? Better be careful with the SPF.
0: Out there in California?
1: Ken, go ahead, Ken. Say it.
0: Center.
1: Good job.
2: Yeah. Two songs they should be playing or could be playing is Neil Diamond's America or Born in the USA by Springsteen.
1: See, I love Born in the USA, and I actually think it would be a great pick, but the lyrics kind of aren't what people think they are, but we could just ignore them, right? So I would just be like, it's still awesome.
2: Got great music.
1: Yep, and it hits the chorus. Everybody would know the chorus.
3: Yes.
1: Right?
3: The whole stadium would erupt.
1: I don't think people know that Neil Diamond America song, but it is a good song. Come into America. Sunny days.
3: Sing it.
1: I'm good. Who's next?
4: Let's go to Josh.
1: Josh, go ahead, Josh.
5: Hey, guys, podcast listener here. I was wondering if you'd rather have your state, your high school win the state basketball tournament or Kentucky get number 9. Kentucky. And then something on the Edmondson-Grayson County rivalry. Grayson County's equivalent of Tennessee fans that we hear you all talk so much about, if that gives you any context on Grayson County. Thanks, guys.
1: I appreciate the call. I was going to say I'm going to Edmondson County, Grayson County, but they're not playing, unfortunately.
3: Yeah, all-out war, it sounds like.
1: They really seem to hate each other.
3: Yes.
1: That's a good question. Do you think most of the state would take Kentucky or their high school alma mater?
3: Kentucky.
1: Kentucky.
3: Yes.
1: Do you think anybody would take their high school alma mater?
3: Unless a kid
1: plays in it?
3: Yeah.
1: Yeah, I think most people would take Kentucky. This would be a great song if they won, right?
3: Second,
1: we'll take a break. Billy's County next.
6: Hello, I'm Gary Fogle. Welcome to Kentucky Sports Memories. And were Kentuckians betting on sports back in 1776?
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6: With this week being the 250th anniversary of the birth of this country, we are looking at sports Kentuckians were participating in 250 years ago, back in 1776. And there were several. Horse racing was actually getting started in this state, but there were shooting competitions, wrestling competitions, lumberjack competitions were big. And I talked to John Hennon about all these. John is a retired history professor from Morehead State University, and I asked him about whether wagering was prominent back in 1776.
8: I'd be surprised if there wasn't some betting along with it, because betting on almost like it is today, betting was on almost anything was fairly common on the frontier.
6: And one of the things they likely bet on was bare-knuckle fighting, which was big back in 1776, the predecessor to boxing. And Hennon says with both bare-knuckle fighting and then later boxing, it was much different than boxing is today because the matches oftentimes were much longer.
8: I'm not even sure when boxing became formalized as a sport, but the rounds, the so-called rounds in boxing sometimes went on for a long time. Might have 50, 60, 70, 80 rounds in boxing.
6: And the same was the case for bare-knuckle fighting, which is what they were doing in 1776, because at that point there were no boxing gloves, no padded gloves, so the bare-knuckle fighting was much more brutal than boxing. And it was believed in many of those matches, the bare-knuckle fighting matches, that they did have rounds, but it just went on until one of the contestants was either knocked out or could not go on anymore. And that ended the fight. A very brutal sport that was the predecessor to boxing. That's another look at another sport and activities happening back in 1776 in the world of sports. I'm Gary Fogle, and this is Kentucky Sports Memories.
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0: wedding in the world of celebrity and sports. And I had a question about going to a wedding where you don't really know the people involved. There's a story involving Taylor Swift and the Knicks we're going to get to. Plus, we're going to throw it back, go old school. Stephen A. saying some dumb stuff Covino's mad about. We're going to get to a bunch.
1: Okay,
0: all
1: fine.
0: Right here, Covino and Rich in for the great Dan Patrick.
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4: I'm meteorologist Lou Jaton with your Thursday forecast. Sunny and hot once again today. Highs in the mid-90s. The heat index is going to be up around 110. Winds should be calm. For tonight, mostly clear, humid, muggy. Overnight lows in the mid-70s. For Friday, sunny and hot. Once again, we're talking about mid-90s with heat index readings up to around 110. Saturday, July 4th, mid-90s, heat index 105, a chance for showers and storms. I'm meteorologist Lou Jaton on The Fan.
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5: From the West Kentucky Star Newsroom, I'm Brad Munson. Persistence from 1st District Congressman James Comer helped land a $24 million build grant for Riverport West here in McCracken County. The award was announced on Wednesday. The Better Utilizing Investments to Leverage Development grant will help ready the site for construction and expansion at a key point on the inland waterway system, further bolstering the river industry that is so important to Paducah. Comer's been working over the last 8 months with senior transportation officials and Transportation Secretary Sean Duffy to secure the grant. Riverport West is another piece of the economic development puzzle for McCracken County. The grant, along with developments slated for the Paducah Gaseous Diffusion Plant site and potential development of the Triple Rail site, highlight the rapid growth happening in western Kentucky. Speaking of which, Congressman Comer joined the Speaker of the House, Mike Johnson from Louisiana, and other Republican lawmakers as they sent a letter to the Trump administration asking to let the waiver of the Jones Act expire. The Jones Act is a maritime law that requires waterborne shipping in the U.S. to be undertaken aboard U.S.-built vessels and sailed by American mariners. A waiver was issued to help offset rapidly rising fuel and fertilizer costs. Legislators also asked for additional policy changes to help bolster the long-term health of the shipping and shipbuilding industry, both big parts of the economy in Paducah, McCracken County, and western Kentucky. They emphasized the national security and economic impacts and are seeking other ways to tackle the rising costs of fuel and fertilizer as well. In a release, they quote statistics from the Army Corps of Engineers that some 760 million tons of agricultural products, essential commodities, and energy resources are moved annually along U.S. waterways. The Maritime Administration says their data indicates that of all the Jones Act waiver shipments, 95% of those were transported by foreign operators. In their letter, the lawmakers said that the loophole had been exploited by the foreign entities to the detriment of the domestic industry and urged the administration to let the waiver expire on August 16th, concluding, quote, "We stand ready to support your continued efforts to strengthen American economic and maritime dominance," unquote.
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15: Man, I have the hottest take, I think, of the day. Stephen A. can say whatever he wants about the White Lakers, or were they called the Snowtime Lakers? I have a hotter take, and it involves John Denver. I don't know if I'm ready for it right now. I'm still revving up. Covino and Rich in for DP.
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16: Dude, Covino's musical taste is like, if it's not rocking enough, you're so eye rolling.
15: That's so false. You sound like my Uncle Bill, who I found out behind my back said he likes Limp Bizkit. What does he know? Holy,
16: he said
15: life,
16: that about you?
15: I'm a

0: We usually point out where Rich is wrong.
1: Yeah.
0: It happens daily.
2: If anything, Danny G, it's sort of fun to point out when you're wrong because it's sort of funny in a way. But I remember saying months ago to Covino, and we both agreed. I was like, you think ABC is going to eat the money and not air that train wreck of a bachelorette? You know the Mormon wife one?
1: Yeah.
2: I said, remember they canceled it because she, you know, had some troubles? I said, wait a few months until the next news cycle, and ABC was losing millions. They're going to air this because Love Island and all these trashy shows, it's almost like the more scandalous, the better. I'm like, I guarantee this is not done.
1: If
2: and
1: Peacock is getting away with manipulating these kids on Love Island the way they are, yeah, I think ABC could lean into the Taylor, Frankie, Paul controversies. Ratings, baby, ratings. Gold, baby, gold.
2: All right, well, hey, coming up, we are going to talk Celtics, Jaylen Brown. What a farewell. What do you think of some of the big trades that went down in the NBA? We'll get to that. Plus, invited to a high-profile wedding, do you automatically go? The Knicks were invited to Taylor and Travis's wedding. We'll get to that and a bunch more right here. In for DP, Covino and Rich on Fox Sports Radio.
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1: I'm meteorologist Lou Jaton with your Thursday forecast. Sunny and hot once again today, highs in the mid-90s. The heat index is going to be up around 110. Winds should be calm. For tonight, mostly clear, humid, muggy, overnight lows in the mid-70s. For Friday, sunny and hot. Once again, we're talking about mid-90s with heat index readings up to around 110. Saturday, July 4th, mid-90s, heat index 105, a chance for showers and storms. I'm meteorologist Lou Jaton.
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5: I'm meteorologist Lou Jaton with your Thursday forecast. Sunny and hot once again today, highs in the mid-90s. The heat index is going to be up around 110. Winds should be calm. For tonight, mostly clear, humid, muggy, overnight lows in the mid-70s. For Friday, sunny and hot. Once again, we're talking about mid-90s with heat index readings up to around 110. Saturday, July 4th, mid-90s, heat index 105, a chance for showers and storms. I'm meteorologist Lou Jaton on The Fan.
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11: Woo. I want you. Now I want to party. You see what I'm saying? You can't be excited about a celebration and play a somber song. That's all I'm saying. It's not a knock on John Denver, even though he's full of S, man.
13: That John Denver?
11: It's not against country music. It's about, I feel like that song leaves out a lot of people and it brings the vibe down.
13: Well, hey, Covino and Rich in for the great Dan Patrick. And forget about red cards for a minute, Covino. Toilet paper is a foul. Brown card issued.
11: Yeah, couldn't they have thrown a brown card yesterday? I was thinking about that.
13: Instead of a red card, a brown card would have been fine. TP smears and leave extra men on the field. Dude wipes are extra large, wet, and built to close out the game properly. 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
11: Rich, did you get your package yet? Because I threw the brown card on you, bro.
13: Thank you. I look forward to getting those in the mail.
11: All right, we're Covino and Rich with Danny G and Sam. Thank you, Fox Sports Radio Nation, in for the great Dan Patrick. Day two of the DP3, the Dan Patrick hat trick. Shout out to Travis Irwin and everybody on the phones right

0: the rapid growth happening in Western Kentucky. Speaking of which, Congressman Comer joined the Speaker of the House, Mike Johnson from Louisiana, and other Republican lawmakers as they sent a letter to the Trump administration asking to let the waiver of the Jones Act expire. The Jones Act is a maritime law that requires waterborne shipping in the U.S. to be undertaken aboard U.S.-built vessels and sailed by American mariners. A waiver was issued to help offset rapidly rising fuel and fertilizer costs. Legislators also asked for additional policy changes to help bolster the long-term health of the shipping and shipbuilding industry, both big parts of the economy in Paducah, McCracken County, and Western Kentucky. They emphasized the national security and economic impacts and are seeking other ways to tackle the rising costs of fuel and fertilizer as well. In a release, they quote statistics from the Army Corps of Engineers that some 760 million tons of agricultural products, essential commodities, and energy resources are moved annually along U.S. waterways. The Maritime Administration says their data indicates that of all the Jones Act waiver shipments, 95% of those were transported by foreign operators. In their letter, the lawmakers said that the loophole had been exploited by the foreign entities to the detriment of the domestic industry and urged the administration to let the waiver expire on August 16th, concluding, quote, "We stand ready to support your continued efforts to strengthen American economic and maritime dominance," unquote.
1: I loved playing high school sports. I loved the competition, the camaraderie, the bands, the crowds, all the pageantry, and I wanted to keep playing. But I graduated. No colleges called, and neither did the pros. So, to stay close to the game I loved, I decided to become a high school official. You know, a referee. When I played high school sports, I learned the importance of integrity, good sportsmanship, and respect for the rules. Now, as a high school official, I get to help model these same values to others. Maybe the colleges and the pros didn't call, but the kids in Kentucky did. And now, I'm enjoying the competition, the camaraderie, the bands, the crowds, and all the pageantry of high school sports all over again.
2: Interested in becoming a licensed high school official? 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
10: I want to live in America. I want to live in America. Kicking some ass in America. American badass, bro. Covino and Rich.
11: Yeah, buddy.
10: Two American badasses. And I'm not saying it should be Metallica, but Sam's just trying to get you all fired up. Iowa Sam is our resident sound technician. And, of course, Danny G's our executive producer. It's the show. We're on Monday through Friday, 2 to 4 on the West. Make a note of that and join us. Or just catch the podcast, okay? We appreciate it. We're streaming live at Covino and Rich FSR, live from the Fox Sports Radio studio. Remember, after the show, the podcast goes up, stream goes up, and our best of the week is up every Saturday if you missed anything. It's day two of the Dan Patrick Hat Trick. Be sure to follow, rate, and review at Covino and Rich. Now, Rich, before your story, before Old School and 50 hits, we have a quick phone call. Want to go to it real quick? I don't want to keep people holding.
11: Yeah. Sure, let's do it.
12: It's our spokesman from West Virginia, Fred.
13: Oh, huh. Perfect.
10: Perfect. Fred from West Virginia. What up, buddy?
14: Hey, my man. How we doing?
10: What's up, bud?
14: I'm doing good. Hey, man, as the spokesman for West Virginia, I got to tell you, even in West Virginia, that song is played out, guys. Like, what country road are they taking to any of these games?
10: Dude, that's what I'm saying. And when you look at the diversity of the team, it's like it doesn't match, and it doesn't match the vibe.
11: I think the coolest thing is that Covino finally realized the next lyric.
10: I forgot it already, bro. That's how unmemorable
11: Mountain
10: it is.
11: Mama, bro. Mountain Mama.
10: Mountain Mama. Okay, so thank you. Hey, thank you so much for the phone call. I truly didn't mean any disrespect. I know that's going to ruffle some ridges because how dare you? That's John Denver, and that's the best song ever. And I'm like, that's not my point. Okay, thank you for hearing me out. I appreciate it.
11: You know what? Before we get to Old 250 hits, let me hit you up with that quick story that we're talking about. We're talking about those doofuses that climbed the Empire State Building and put up a sign. One of our listeners made one for us and said, Rich never saw... Let's just say...
15: That was it. Yep.
11: Yeah.

0: 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And you can also hit us on the live chat, youtube.com/@CovinoandRichFSR. What up, man?
1: What does Lampley always tell us? What's the quote when Foreman knocked out the guy? He did it.
0: He did it.
1: Because Foreman said, I'm going to knock him out. So, yeah, the great comebacks, the unlikely comebacks in sports, entertainment, music. We'll get to that. Plus, we'll talk some Knicks and Taylor and more fun stories into the great Dan Patrick. Your buds, Covino and Rich. Happy 4th of July week, everybody. Let's go.
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3: I'm meteorologist Lou Jachon with your Thursday forecast. Sunny and hot once again today, highs in the mid-90s. The heat index is going to be up around 110. Winds should be calm. For tonight, mostly clear. Humid, muggy, overnight lows in the mid-70s. For Friday, sunny and hot. Once again, we're talking about mid-90s with heat index readings up to around 110. Saturday, July 4th, mid-90s, heat index 105, a chance for showers and storms. I'm meteorologist Lou Jachon on The Fan.
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3: From the West Kentucky Star Newsroom, I'm Brad Munson. Persistence from 1st District Congressman James Comer helped land a $24 million build grant for Riverport West here in McCracken County. The award was announced on Wednesday. The Better Utilizing Investments to Leverage Development grant will help ready the site for construction and expansion at a key point on the inland waterway system, further bolstering the river industry that is so important to Paducah. Comer's been working over the last 8 months with senior transportation officials and Transportation Secretary Sean Duffy to secure the grant. Riverport West is another piece of the economic development puzzle for McCracken County. The grant, along with developments slated for the Paducah Gaseous Diffusion Plant site and potential development of the Triple Rail site, highlight the rapid growth happening in western Kentucky. Speaking of which, Congressman Comer joined the Speaker of the House, Mike Johnson from Louisiana, and other Republican lawmakers as they sent a letter to the Trump administration asking to let the waiver of the Jones Act expire. The Jones Act is a maritime law that requires waterborne shipping in the U.S. to be undertaken aboard U.S.-built vessels and sailed by American mariners. A waiver was issued to help offset rapidly rising fuel and fertilizer costs. Legislators also asked for additional policy changes to help bolster the long-term health of the shipping and shipbuilding industry, both big parts of the economy in Paducah, McCracken County, and western Kentucky. They emphasized the national security and economic impacts and are seeking other ways to tackle the rising costs of fuel and fertilizer as well. In a release, they quote statistics from the Army Corps of Engineers that some 760 million tons of agricultural products, essential commodities, and energy resources are moved annually along U.S. waterways. The Maritime Administration says their data indicates that of all the Jones Act waiver shipments, 95% of those were transported by foreign operators. In their letter, the lawmakers said that the loophole had been exploited by the foreign entities to the detriment of the domestic industry and urged the administration to let the waiver expire on August 16th, concluding, quote, "We stand ready to support your continued efforts to strengthen American economic and maritime dominance," unquote.
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0: You're hearing New Sublime, the son of Bradley Knoll, Jacob
1: Knoll. It's so wild, dude. It's so wild because it sounds exactly like his dad.
0: Not even the sound, the spirit of it. I'm telling you, as a fan, it's like you're listening to, well, you're listening to the son of a legend. 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
14: I'm meteorologist Lou Jaton with your Thursday forecast. Sunny and hot once again today, highs in the mid-90s. The heat index is going to be up around 110. Winds should be calm. For tonight, mostly clear, humid, muggy, overnight lows in the mid-70s. For Friday, sunny and hot, Once again, we're talking about mid-90s with heat index.
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0: and still come back the next day and say, hey, John, he's our guy.
1: Yeah.
0: He's our, he's the main, and he's my guy. He's my big bro.
1: Yep.
0: And so he didn't, all he had to do was be there. I got lots of presents there from all my friends.
1: So his gift was showing up. Yes.
0: Yeah. He showed up and I was happy, and he wrote me an awesome text, and I love him, and I love work. In fact, tomorrow we're doing the Djokovic match on center court together. So there's another birthday present for me. They just keep coming, guys.
1: Yes, it's incredible. He's earned the right to do that. We love having you here. Hopefully we can have you on more often. The championships, Wimbledon, continues through July 12th with daily live coverage on ESPN, ESPN Deportes, and streaming live on the ESPN app. Patrick, thank you for doing this. We appreciate it, man. Enjoy the soccer. Enjoy the tennis, man.
0: Stu Gatz, there's only one thing I want in return. You and me play 18 down there in Florida when I come down there. Okay?
1: Done. Name the day. Done. I am in.
0: I love it. Okay. You guys are great. Appreciate you guys having me. Thanks
1: so
0: much.
1: We'll bring Mad Dog with us.
0: Absolutely.
1: All right. Thank you, Patrick. Yes, we are done. I will get your number. We'll make that happen. I can't wait. Appreciate you. We'll take a quick time out, and we have to think about it on a Thursday. We'll do so next.
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13: 25. Taylor Twellman, Ice Cube, and Patrick McEnroe. What a collection of guests that is, huh? Let's think about it. Izzy, what are we thinking about today?
14: The imaging.
15: You know that segment, Talk About It Tuesday, on Hockman, Crowder, and Solero? This is like that, but bigger and better. And 48 hours later, this is Think About It Thursday.
14: We got about full 60 seconds to think about this, all right, America?
13: I know we're to think too much.
14: We're heading into Independence Day, okay?
13: Yeah.
14: And please, let's just call it Independence Day because it is not America's birthday. This drives me crazy.
13: What?
14: Just because you declared independence on July 4th, 1776, does not mean you became independent. That happened on September 3rd, 1783, after they signed the Treaty of Paris. This is effectively saying somebody's birthday is when their parents started trying to have a baby,
13: okay?
14: Right? Because it could have been in somewhere in between 1776 and 1783. There were a couple dicey situations where we might not have even won that Revolutionary War. But because we claimed it on July 4th, 1776, we celebrate that as our independence. That does not make sense to me.
13: So the 3rd of September is the 4th of July?
14: The 3rd of September is the 4th of July, yes.
13: Huh. Do we get the day off?
14: I mean, would hope so. Treaty of Paris Day, let's call it. Happy Independence Day, everyone.
13: It seems like the only person who was thinking about it was you.
14: Not true.
13: Taylor Twellman next. We are Buffalo.
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12: In the round of 32 at the World Cup, Spain has a 1-0 halftime lead over Austria. Here's how.
13: Cucurella with a cross. And this time, Oriol makes it count. Spain have their lead.
12: Ian Dark, the call on Fox. The winner of that match advances to the round of 16 against either Portugal and Croatia. They will clash at

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5: The excitement of the FIFA World Cup is now streaming live on Fox One, the official English streaming platform to catch every unforgettable moment. 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
6: You say that very well.
5: Well, I messed up Bosnia. How did I screw up Bosnia there?
6: Well, because the other one was coming, knew it, and so you screwed up the easy one.
5: Yeah, was it Stu? What's Stu's last name? Stu Holden on the broadcast?
6: Yeah.
5: He absolutely nails Herzegovina every time he says it, so I think he's just showing off when he says it.
6: He is excellent on the broadcast.
5: So good.
6: So good. We love soccer now. We all. Our thanks to Ice Cube for joining us. Our thanks to Taylor Twelman for joining us. Patrick McEnroe as well. Everyone have a good 4th of July weekend, holiday weekend. Let's wrap up the week. We're off radio tomorrow. That's why I say that. So let's wrap up the week the way we always do by updating the polls at Stugat790 on X. Taylor, what do we have?
7: Is it jarring to go from Norway to Secaucus, New Jersey?
6: It has to be. I mean, I would say it's jarring going anywhere. From anywhere.
5: From Secaucus to Secaucus.
6: 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I mean, Secaucus is a dump, dude.
7: 92% of the audience said yes.
6: I mean, imagine the beauty of Norway, Scandinavia, how nice it must be there. And then you have to go to Secaucus.
5: All the grass is replaced by asphalt and just a terrible, turnpike?
6: Yeah, well, and the Jets play close by. Yeah. So. Go ahead, Dill.
7: Hugo Gonzalez better be the next Bob Cousy in Boston.
6: Yeah, I'm starting to think he needs to be better than Bob Cousy.
5: Better than Bob, yes. Yeah.
7: 86% of the audience said, yes, he better be Bob Cousy or better.
5: A lot of pressure on that kid.
6: There really is. An unreasonable amount of pressure on the savior, Hugo Gonzalez.
5: You think Celtics fans are going to be really nice to a guy named Hugo?
6: I don't think so.
7: Should Jalen Brunson make it all about him the next time Timothy Chalamet wins an award?
6: Yep.
5: Wow.
8: That's a great question.
6: Yes.
7: That's a great question.
6: It's like 2 weeks ago, I feel like.
7: Yeah, we're catching up.
6: Okay, good.

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10: And here's what you need to know.
11: In the round of 32 at the World Cup, Spain has just defeated Austria 3-0 on a pair of goals by Mikel Oyarzabal, both assisted by Mark Cucurella. Here is their second connection in the 89th minute.
12: Cucurella's ball in. And Oyarzabal is there again. The flag has stayed down. And Spain coast into the round of 16.
11: Ian Dark with the call on Fox. And in the round of 16, they will face either Portugal or Croatia. They will meet at 7 p.m. Eastern this evening in Toronto. The NBA, former Chicago Bulls guard Anthony Simons, has agreed to a two-year, $12 million deal with the Philadelphia 76ers. In Major League Baseball, the Cincinnati Reds have just completed a 7-2 victory at Milwaukee. I'm Isaac Lowenkron.
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14: 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I mean, take this woman right here. She really loves Covino and Rich. I mean, what's not to love? They've spent over 20 years together and have never

0: 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Hit Aaron up again at Aaron_Torres. You can find me at Dan Byer on Fox. 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
8: September 9th. We're in July, so training camp's open. So now we're in a month where there is some football that's going to be happening. It's a later start because of the calendar.
9: Yes.
8: So a late, late start. This is the latest that it can go, but at least it's going to start a day early because the Seahawks and Patriots open up on that Wednesday night because of the game in Australia on Thursday night. But what better way to get you ready for the NFL season than to reveal some rankings. Now, they're okay. not rankings of mine.
9: Just know what you're setting
8: they're
9: up.
8: They're not rankings of yours. And what we are about to do is waste 60 seconds of your time. Because if I had to waste 60 seconds of my time watching these rankings, you're going to have your time wasted as well. I know it's not in the audio medium to say I'm about to waste 60 seconds of your time, but I saw a clip from SportsCenter.
9: It's so bad that it's worth you staying just to hear how much your time is going to be wasted. But go ahead.
8: It just told me that it's early July. They had Leonard Fournette on, former NFL running back, LSU star. And they were talking to him, I think, about the World Cup. But the part that ESPN decided to send out to the masses on social media were Leonard Fournette's three running backs, as their graphics said on the screen, three running backs to look for in 2026. So you know what I'm thinking? Who are these? Who does Leonard Fournette see? Who has he seen? Who has he heard about that could be a star, especially for fantasy football, right? You want to get those sleepers? Wait till you hear this dandy of a list.
10: It's plenty of guys, but I got to go with my guys that I've been knowing for a long time. Out of my class, I got to start with Christian McCaffrey. This is my brother. Since college, he's doing this thing. I think he's going to year 10 right now. I got to go with Derek. He's been doing it for a long time. I think he's going to have a bounce back year this year. And I got to go to Saquon, man, Mr. 2000.
8: You could not have picked more three popular running backs that we have known about for the last decade. Yeah. Even said it himself, Christian McCaffrey, been in the game for a decade. Yeah, we know about him. All of those guys, downside of their careers. None of those three are about to have the season that they have been waiting for. In fact, he had mentioned Saquon's season that he had been waiting for, that had happened not one but now 2 years ago as we enter this upcoming season. I don't know why I was expecting

0: $1.58, down $2.75, and American Airlines closed at $17.92. That was off 23 cents today. 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
12: In the World Cup round of 32, Spain defeated Austria 3-0. Mikhail Oyarzabal scored two goals, both assisted by Mark Cucurella. Here was their second connection in the 89th minute on Fox.
13: Cucurella's ball in, and Oyarzabal is there again. The flag has stayed down, and Spain coast into the round of 16.
12: Where they will face either Portugal or Croatia, they will kick off next at 7 p.m. Eastern time from Toronto. Major League Baseball today has suspended Washington Nationals pitcher Cade Cavalli 7 games, pitcher Miles Michaelis 5 games, Red Sox first baseman Wilson Contreras 7 games, and outfielder Nate Eaton 3 games for their roles in a bench-clearing brawl at Fenway on Tuesday night. I'm Isaac Lohenkron.
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15: 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She really loves Covino and Rich. I mean, what's not to love? 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
17: What?
7: All right, U.S. is on its way to the round of 16. We found that out last night. Who else will punch their ticket? You heard Isaac.

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15: DraftKings, the crown is yours. The crown in the Americanopolis 250 right now belongs to Isaac Lohenkron. I'm going to throw to him for an update, Aaron Torres, and then on the other side, I'm going to try to catch up in the game that America is falling in love with. First, Isaac with the latest on this Thursday.
16: And the current national pastime making some news right now, Dan and Aaron, because Major League Baseball a short time ago suspended Washington Nationals pitcher Cade Cavalli 7 games, Nationals pitcher Miles Michaelis 5 games, Boston Red Sox first baseman Wilson Contreras 7 games, and Red Sox outfielder Nate Eaton 3 games for their roles in that big bench-clearing brawl on Tuesday night at Fenway Park. Trained to push past the pain. Not athletes, just people, trafficked every day right here in the United States, sometimes by someone they trusted. during the World Cup.

0: 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He is Aaron Torres. I'm Dan Beyer. That is Isaac Lohenkron, the back-to-back winner of the stages. He's at the news desk. Jason Stewart, the founder of Americanopolis.
1: Is there
0: American,
1: a third stage
0: is
1: tomorrow?
0: It Americanopolis? Is that what it is? Americanopolis?
2: The Americanopolis 250?
0: The Americanopolis 250.
1: Is there a third stage tomorrow?
0: I think so.
1: Okay.
0: Yeah, where I'll also lose 4-2 to Isaac Lohenkron. Ryan Smith is at the board here on Fox Sports Radio. It is Covino and Rich as we are in for the guys who are doing the Dan Patrick hat trick. Coming up next, are Travis Kelce and Taylor Swift actually doing their friends a favor or a disservice? 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
7: Payne.gov/World Cup. To learn more. World Cup action going to get underway on Fox from Toronto at the top of the hour. Portugal taking on Croatia. Winner gets Spain in the round of 16. As we get close to wrapping up the round of 32, tomorrow will be the final matches of the round of 32. Then we'll start the round of 16 coming up on Saturday. Hit Aaron up at Aaron_Torres. You can find me at Dan Beyer on Fox. You can also hear Aaron on Saturday nights on Fox Sports Radio, 11 o'clock Eastern Time, 8 Pacific, alongside Jason Martin. We're also heading into the 4th of July weekend. America celebrating 250. Jason Stewart's our executive producer, Ryan Smith our technical producer, and Isaac Lohenkron at the news desk. And Covino and Rich used to have fines. Danny G would fine the guys whenever they would mention Travis Kelce and Taylor Swift. But I'm mentioning them because their wedding is apparently tomorrow at Madison Square Garden. And I'm just going to say this, guys. I'm going to give them a round of applause.
8: Okay.
7: Good job doing it on a Friday. Okay. Mm. I am a fan of Friday weddings. You know why? Because guess what? Usually they're at night. They're just that evening. And then I've got my whole weekend to do what I want to do. If you take up my Friday night, not a big deal. But otherwise, you're probably going to be encroaching really on my time. So at least if you do a Friday wedding, and if people are working tomorrow and it's not a company holiday like it is in other spots, even better. Guess what? I got to get away. Friday wedding. Sorry, I'm not going to be at work. For anything that you want to say about how ridiculous this whole process has been, I give them kudos that it's actually going to be a wedding on a Friday.
9: I mean, besides the fact that it's at a 16,000 seat arena and they're, you know, blocking off like, you know, blocks
7: of problem. Yeah.
9: Manhattan traffic. Here's the thing. You think, oh, they're doing everyone a solid by doing it on a Friday. There will be a big contingent of people complaining on the way in and the way out, okay? So, you know, my wedding anniversary is coming up. It's July 5th. By the way, same anniversary as Bo Benson, who got married a few years after me. Neither here nor there. But we did it specifically on July 5th. It was a Friday. Also the day, by the way, that Kawhi Leonard signed with the Clippers and Paul George was traded. Again, side tangent. We did it specifically on a Friday. Because it was a long weekend. July 4th was on a Thursday. Fly out on Thursday, Wednesday, whenever you want to fly out. Thinking that everyone would be so over the moon oh my goodness, that was so thoughtful of you. If you're flying out from the East Coast, I don't even have to take a day off of work.

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10: In the World Cup, Spain took down Austria.
11: Is there something on the end of all this? Yes, there is. You bet there is. 2-0. Pedro Porro arriving in the penalty area, and the Spaniards pull away.
10: Fox TV on the call. Final score was 3-0. Mikel Oyarzabal had two goals in the win. Their round of 16 opponent will either be Portugal or Croatia, as that is just getting underway on Fox. In baseball, there has been four suspensions issued after Tuesday night's Nationals-Red Sox bench-clearing incident. Nationals pitcher Kate Cavalli got 7 games. Red Sox first baseman Wilson Contreras got 7 games. Nationals pitcher Miles McCullough got 5 games. Red Sox outfielder Nate Eaton got 3 games. In hockey, Alex Ovechkin is returning for his 22nd season on a 1-year deal with the Washington Capitals. I'm Brianna Miro.
2: One guy is happily divorced. One guy is happily married. One guy gets called daddy by his 3 beautiful daughters. One guy gets called daddy after a credit card approval. One guy won a state high school basketball championship. One guy only covered a state high school basketball championship. One guy's been inducted into 3 halls of fame. One guy has only mocked a hall. Does this seem weird to anybody else?
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2: 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The Odd Couple with Rob Parker and Kelvin Washington. 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
6: In the World Cup, Spain took down Austria.
7: Is there something on the end of all this? Yes, there is. You bet there is. 2-0. Pedro Porro arriving in the penalty area, and the Spaniards pull away.
6: Fox TV on the call. Final score was 3-0. Mikel Oyarzabal had two goals in the win. Their round of 16 opponent will either be Portugal or Croatia, and that match is scoreless and at halftime in Toronto. At 11 p.m. Eastern Time, Switzerland will be taking on Algeria and Vancouver. In baseball, there has been four suspensions issued after Tuesday night's Nationals Red Sox bench clearing incident. Kate Cavalli got 7 games and Wilson Contreras got 7 games. The suspension will begin on Friday. Right now in baseball, Guardians shutting out the White Sox 2-0. Braves on top of the Cardinals, bottom of the second in Atlanta. I'm Brianna Miro.
8: One guy is happily divorced. One guy is happily married. One guy gets called daddy by his three beautiful daughters.
9: Aww.
8: One guy gets called daddy after a credit card approval. One guy won a state high school basketball championship. One guy only covered a state high school basketball championship. One guy's been inducted into 3 halls of fame. One guy has only mocked a hall. Does this seem weird to anybody else?
10: Hey, I heard that.
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11: Our number two here number on the two. Odd Couple, Fox Sports Radio on a TV theme song Thursday. Everybody getting ready for the holiday weekend. Summer is officially here. Looking forward to a little barbecue action, a little baseball. That's my Saturday. Barbecue first and a Saturday night baseball game.
12: Are you going to a barbecue or are you just going to go get barbecue?
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12: Nice.
11: A little Chino Hills action.
12: Oh,
11: and then
12: shoot,
11: going to an Angels game. Yeah, and then an Angels game. So looking forward to a little R&R and getting ready to head back east for the baseball all-star game next Sunday, not this Sunday, the following Sunday. So a lot going on. Be sure to check out our YouTube channel and be sure to watch us live right here on YouTube. Exactly. Just search Odd Couple FSR on YouTube and hit that subscribe button. Again, just search Odd Couple FSR and subscribe. Don't forget Gary Washburn from the Boston Globe. He's a national NBA writer. We'll talk with him. Maybe he'll pull the curtain back a little bit on what the Celtics were thinking and the idea of not